0: Bay Desert and Ipswich. 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
1: This is AirNews Queensland. I'm Lee Harrison. A Gold Coast man is due in court today following investigations into alleged indecent treatment of children. The 58-year-old nurse is accused of using his position to offend against 6 teenage girls over a 4-year period. Detectives have charged him with offences including stalking, indecent treatment of a child and sexual assault. A pro-Palestine rally in Brisbane CBD has resulted in the arrests of 7 people. Around 300 attended the Justice for Palestine protest, which organisers say was to test the city's hate speech and anti-Semitism laws. The CFMEU Commission of Inquiry will this week call global experts. Steve Barker explains.
2: The inquiry will, for the first time, seek to establish how the CFMEU may fit within the context of organised crime and how criminal networks profit by controlling business competition. Two professors from England will provide expert advice on how modern organised crime operates. The pairs examine the governance of gangs in the UK and cybercrime markets, including the study of organised crime and its impacts at national, local and individual levels. It follows corruption investigator Geoffrey Watson's explosive 2025 report into the CFMEU Queensland branch, which alleged the union operated in a cycle of lawlessness. Steve Barker, Air News.
1: New data has found a number of Brisbane southeast suburbs have seen a significant price growth in the last 10 years. According to realestate.com, Churchill recorded the biggest price rise with a 250% increase at the end of May. REA Group Senior Economic Analyst Megan Liu says a number of areas stood out in the results.
3: Churchill, Leichhardt, Dinmore, Tagore, Lawar and Willowbank for houses. For units, Eden's Landing, Launton, Decepton Bay, Boronia Heights and Burpengary have seen really strong growth.
1: And a small Queensland coastal community is filming its own documentary to capture what life is like in 2026. With more on that story, Peter Jones.
4: The visual time capsule is intended to capture modern-day life in the historical towns of Agnes-Water and 1770, about 400 kilometres north of Brisbane. The area's experienced a population boom since the COVID pandemic, which has caused some social division, and it's hoped the documentary will help to bring people together. Byron Mulligan from the Heart of Agnes Community Association says filmmakers will soon enter post-production mode, with a public screening scheduled for December. Peter Jones, Air News.
1: The sport now, Gold Coast coach Josh Hannay is looking at the positives despite going down to the Tigers by 8 points. The Titans gave up a half-time lead to lose 36-28 at Leichhardt Oval. Hannay says he's still proud of how far the side has come so far this season.
5: Yeah, we're really frustrated about the outcome, but really proud of the performance and the growth. You know, seeing it just about every week from these guys.
1: The State of Origin countdown is on. The Maroons are training in Melbourne ahead of Wednesday's must-win Game 2 clash at the MCG. And the GWS Giants have gone down to St Kilda by 8 points in the AFL. This is Air News Queensland.
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1: This is Air Sport Australia First Edition. Good morning, I'm Lee Harrison. The Socceroos have begun their World Cup campaign with a convincing upset win over Turkey. Air Sport's Graham Davis reports from Vancouver.
2: Australia may have surprised many, but perhaps not themselves, as they pulled off a dramatic 2-0 win over Turkey to open its World Cup campaign. Popovich certainly shocked with his selections as he left out Captain Ryan and Vice-Captain Irvine. Ryan's replacement Beach had a fantastic game between the posts, keeping out everything that escaped Socceroos' solid defence that threw themselves around to block attempt after attempt. The match was won with two fine strikes. Just after another Beach save, Ocon Exler put Iren Kunder away. He avoided two defenders and slotted his right foot shot into the bottom corner. In the 75th minute, Metcalf eased some nerves with a driving run that ended with a left foot effort into the opposite corner. Beach somehow kept out shot from Goulaire and Aktürkoğlu before the final whistle finally came. Graham Davis in Vancouver for Air Sport.
1: St Kilda's notched up its sixth win of the season, downing GWS by 8 points. The home side answered every challenge thrown up by the Giants to run out victors at Marvel Stadium. Reigning dual premier Brisbane has overcome a first-half fright to outclass Richmond by 35 points in Hobart. The Lions were ahead by just 3 points at half-time before a 7-goal-to-3 third quarter to set up the win. Coach Chris Fagan relieved to get the victory.
3: Pleased against a really competitive Richmond team to come away with the points. I thought the difference in the game was probably centre bounce clearances in the third quarter. We managed to kick some goals pretty quickly, put a little bit of a gap on the scoreboard, and were able to sort of maintain that for the rest of the game.
1: Ahead of State of Origin Game 2 this week, there was only one game of NRL yesterday. Terry Daniel reports.
4: The West Tigers have come from behind to beat the Gold Coast Titans 36-28 at Leichhardt Oval. Tigers coach Benji Marshall says it was an up-and-down performance, but he was proud of the determination shown, particularly by his leaders.
5: There's a lot to be proud of. I thought some guys showed some great leadership today. I thought Jerome, guys like Alex Seyfarth, who don't get a mention quite often, was outstanding for us.
4: With the West Tigers win, the fans have farewelled Leichhardt Oval in style ahead of the $40 million upgrade of all facilities due for completion in 2028. Terry Daniel, Air Sport.
1: Tennis, and it was an unexpected loss for Australia's highest-ranked player. Air Sport's Paul Walsh reports.
6: Australia's Alex de Minaur has failed at the final hurdle at the Liebema Open in the Netherlands, going down to the world number 76, Kamil Maszczak from Poland, 3-6, 6-2, 7-6. Once again, it was a slow start from the Demon, dropping the first set, then having to play catch-up after that. Statistically, both players were even, but it was the 30-year-old who held his nerve in the tight third set to claim his first ATP 250 title. For de Minaur, he now continues his preparation for the grass courts at Wimbledon as the number one seed at the Queen's Club tournament in London. Paul Walsh for Air Sport.
1: The New York Knicks have been crowned NBA champions after winning Game 5 over San Antonio 93-90. The Knicks trailed at the start of the final quarter, but overpowered the home side to claim the Larry O'Brien Championship Trophy. Formula One, and it's a Ferrari victory in Barcelona, as Air Sport's Paul Walsh reports.
6: Seven times drivers' champion Lewis Hamilton has turned back the clock to greet the checkered flag at the Barcelona Formula One Motor Racing Grand Prix. It was, in fact, an all-British podium, with Hamilton coming in first, George Russell second, Lando Norris third. It has been a long time between visits to the top of the podium for the 41-year-old, who moved to the Ferrari garage in 2025, had an indifferent year first up, but has worked hard to re-establish himself as a genuine force in the sport.
7: I watched Ferrari have all that success when I was younger, watching it on TV. And as I've been racing here, I'd always watch the screens and wonder what it would be like to win in that car, and it's come.
6: Current Drivers' Championship leader Kimi Antonelli failed to finish the race, while McLaren's Oscar Piastri was able to advance 2 places from his grid position to come in fifth.
1: And a huge upset in Super Netball, with the Giants winning their first game of the year, beating arch-rivals the Swifts 66-65 at Sydney's Olympic Park. This is Air Sport Australia.
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1: Welcome to the world on Monday the 15th of June. I'm Arthur Stevens from Australian Independent Radio News. In a dramatic movement in the last 24 hours, British armed forces have seized a sanctioned Russian Shadow Fleet oil tanker in the English Channel, the first time the UK has led such an operation to disrupt the oil revenue funding at Russia's war in Ukraine. Royal Marines and National Crime Agency officers boarded the Smirtos, a tanker carrying more than 100,000 tonnes of Russian crude, in a six-hour operation. The vessel is now anchored off the Dorset coast. British Prime Minister Sir Keir Starmer says he personally ordered the interception, but the opposition has questioned why dozens of Shadow Fleet vessels were allowed to pass through British waters in recent months. Stephanie Baker is a senior writer at Bloomberg News and author of Punishing Putin.
2: I think it is significant. It's the first time the UK has actually taken action. They have sanctioned hundreds of these tankers, but have not moved to enforce any of the sanctions. And this is the first time since in March, Keir Starmer outlined that they had discovered that they had a legal basis to actually board and detain ships in violation of sanctions law. I think the real question here is why didn't they do it earlier? That announcement came in March. We expected some action.
1: Keir Starmer said the operation delivered yet another blow to Russia and reminds those fueling Putin's war in Ukraine that they cannot hide. Ukraine has welcomed the interception of the vessel, viewing it as a blow to the Kremlin's war machine. In the Middle East, and US President Trump has rebuked Israel's prime minister over a strike on Beirut, but says he still expects a memorandum with Iran to be signed. The signing of the memorandum is expected to kick off 60 more days of negotiation on ending the war. US and Iranian officials have issued conflicting messages on the terms of the potential agreement, and hardliners are voicing dissent in Iran. Israel has reacted to the comments from Trump, and Oren Lieberman has this update with thanks to CNN.
3: Well, Prime Minister Benjamin Netanyahu isn't going to openly come out against President Donald Trump as he's pushing this deal. In fact, if I'm not mistaken, the only thing Netanyahu has said today about Trump is simply wishing him happy birthday on social media. There is clearly here an effort, certainly by Netanyahu, to make the relationship with Trump seem as positive as possible and that they're on the same page. But there is very clearly a divide here when it comes to Iran and when it comes to Lebanon. Trump is very much pushing for this agreement between the U.S. and Iran, effectively claiming that it's going to solve, you know, Middle East peace and solve the problems with between Israel and Hezbollah and the ongoing fighting there. But Netanyahu and I think other Israeli officials are deeply skeptical of not only what's in the agreement itself. We don't know, and it's possible that Netanyahu doesn't know, but also Iran's intents behind the agreement. Israel has long been skeptical, not believing that Iran was negotiating in good faith. And so you see, in terms of these ongoing talks between Netanyahu and Trump, this growing disagreement on where this is all headed and how to handle the situation. Israel struck Beirut earlier today after Hezbollah drones crossed into northern Israel. That was a red line that both Netanyahu and his defense minister had drawn and demanded by the public here. And yet you see Trump criticizing for it. I think it's also worth pointing out that it's difficult to imagine any other president, Republican or Democrat, calling attacks on Israel by a U.S.-designated terrorist organization sponsored by the world's leading state sponsor of terrorism, quote, very small and meaningless. But that just shows you how Trump views all of this and what his goal is. He wants that agreement.
1: As a side issue in the Middle East, families of Indian sailors who died after a U.S. military missile strike on commercial vessels in the Gulf of Oman are demanding an investigation. Three Indian seafarers were killed and 21 others were evacuated after a Palau-flagged oil tanker was hit for allegedly not following the U.S. military's orders. Ishan Gogh reports from New Delhi.
4: Father of an Indian sailor who was on the MT Sotavelo says he wants the government to investigate the circumstances that led to the death of three Indian crew members. U.S. Central Command confirmed that it carried out precision strikes on the vessel's engine room after the ship allegedly failed to follow U.S. military's orders, while Washington's blockade of the Strait of Hormuz continues. Family of one of the dead sailors says the ship's captain's role must also be investigated, arguing that the ship should not have been sailing in risky waters in the first place. The Indian government says it has lodged a strong protest with the U.S. and called for an end to hostilities in the Gulf region, but critics are accusing the government of taking a weak stance and not doing enough to protect Indians stuck in the war-torn region. Ishan Garg, New Delhi.
1: In European politics, Switzerland went to the polls overnight to vote on whether to cap its population at 10 million people in a referendum that some have likened to a Swiss Brexit, alarming many businesses who feared an economic blow should the proposal succeed. Reuters' Fiona Jones reports.
5: At a luxury lakeside hotel near Zurich, manager Martin von Moos is concerned. Switzerland is readying for a pivotal vote, whether to cap its population at 10 million people. Sunday's referendum, which has been likened by some to a Swiss Brexit, has alarmed businesses who fear an economic blow should the proposal succeed. There's concern it could damage relations with the European Union, Switzerland's biggest export market, and limit access to skilled labour.
6: In Switzerland, for example, over 50% of our hotel staff are foreign nationals. If we no longer have access to these skilled workers, it would be very difficult to continue operating the hotel and restaurant industry in Switzerland at the current level.
5: Meanwhile, backers of the cap, championed by the right-wing Swiss People's Party, say an expanding population is straining housing and infrastructure, like public transport. The population grew to 9.1 million by the end of 2025, up almost 2 million from 2002, when free movement between Switzerland and the EU was introduced. SVP lawmaker Ivan Pahud said the cap would protect the country.
7: We're not going to eliminate traffic jams overnight. But this will allow us to adapt road and rail infrastructure and build housing. But not at a pace that would ultimately prevent us from absorbing this massive influx of people.
5: On the other side, however, Green Party lawmaker Delphine Klopfenstein describes the move as extremely dangerous and utterly xenophobic. Business critics point to the damage they say the population cap could inflict on one of Europe's most resilient economies. Many argue a host of newcomers have been entrepreneurs who developed the Swiss economy, citing companies such as Nestle and Swatch, who've been founded wholly or partially by foreigners. The issue seems finely balanced, with the most recent poll showing 47% in favour and 52% against.
1: Just updating that, results show nearly 55% of participants voted against and 45% voted for the population cap, with a turnout of 60% of the population. Welcoming the no vote, Switzerland's Justice Minister Beat Jans said it was a sign of stability, openness and reliability. Now, still in Switzerland, and thousands of protesters have rallied in Geneva overnight under a heavy police presence ahead of the G7 summit in Evian in neighbouring France, amid fears of a repeat of the violence that marked a similar summit in 2003. The No G7 coalition of more than 60 associations, unions and left-wing groups aimed to denounce fascism and imperialism. The demonstration took place the day before the group of seven leaders start their three-day annual gathering today. In America, a plane carrying passengers for skydiving has crashed in Missouri, south of Kansas City, killing all 12 people aboard. The crash happened near the Butler Memorial Airport. Authorities said the plane was taking people up to skydive. Emergency responders got the call that the plane was down and engulfed in fire.
8: Today at 11:30 this morning, when a plane crashed on the property of the airport, we are treating that as a mass casualty. We want to be very clear, this is not a commercial airliner that has crashed. It's a local airplane that took off from our local airport. It's been here. It's not something that travels. It's not a commercial airline, and that's important to know. So right now, it's early on. I know you guys have been here for a couple hours. Not a whole lot of questions I can answer as to it's still an investigation. The investigation is going to be handled by the NTSB and the FAA. The FAA is here on scene. The NTSB is not yet. We're still trying to identify family and make notifications. And so we're going to be respectful of that.
1: In another aviation incident, this time in Brazil, two helicopters have collided over Rio de Janeiro and crashed in the city's western zone, killing all six people aboard. Rio de Janeiro's military fire department said one of the helicopters crashed on the parking lot of a car dealership, where several electric vehicles were parked, igniting a fire that was finally extinguished. Officials said an investigation is underway to determine the cause of the collision. And that is our take on The World Today.
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0: Says he, me good man, who's your wife safe and well?
1: A rightful, rightful, tittyful lay.
0: Says he, me good man, who's your wife safe and well? For the likes of herself we would not have in hell. We'd be rightful and all, tittyful all, all the doll, doll, doll, doll, doll, doll day. Which proves that the women are worse than the men.
1: A rightful, rightful, tittyful lay.
0: Which proves that the women are worse than the men. When they go down to hell, they are true as

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1: In news headlines, I'm Lee Harrison. Making news today, One Nation popularity has hit another milestone, with Pauline Hanson overtaking Anthony Albanese as preferred Prime Minister in a new poll. The Resolve poll shows the minor party leader was first choice with 33% of those surveyed, more than twice as popular as opposition leader Angus Taylor. A parliamentary inquiry into Labor's tax changes will get underway this morning. It'll examine the federal government's push to rein in the capital gains tax discount and negative gearing concessions. A man's been found dead following a house fire in Sydney's southwest. Emergency services were called to a blaze in the garage of a Bankstown home. The body of a man believed to be in his 60s was found inside the garage when the flames were extinguished. And the US and Iran are offering conflicting timelines for when a proposed peace deal to end the war permanently could be signed. In air sport, an emotional Tony Popovich has praised his young side's incredible determination in Australia's upset 2-0 win over Turkey at the World Cup. St Kilda's notched up its sixth win of the AFL season, downing GWS by 8 points. And West Tigers have come from behind to beat Gold Coast 38-28 at Leichhardt Oval. These stories and more today. This is Air News.
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0: Hello, I'm Steve Vischer. A federal government minister has acknowledged they need to listen better to voter anger as One Nation continues to surge in the polls. The latest results survey shows Pauline Hanson is now the preferred Prime Minister as the minor party maintains its lead over Labor and the Coalition on primary vote among those surveyed. Speaking on the Today Show, Defence Industry Minister Pat Conroy says One Nation, though, isn't putting forward solutions.
1: They vote against tax cuts. They vote against same job, same pay. They vote against investment in health. So they're good at making people angry, but they're not good at providing real solutions that will improve people's lives.
0: Peak business groups claim the government's tax changes will drive down productivity by making investment less attractive. A snap inquiry into Labor's bill to overhaul capital gains tax and negative gearing got underway this morning. The Australian Chamber of Commerce and Industry wants the overhaul scrapped in favour of policies that support growth and competition. The group's policy and advocacy chief, David Alexander, says the reforms can't be fully assessed in just 2 days.
2: There's no excuse for having a snap inquiry 2 days when there's problems that are emerging every day, really. This deserves a longer period of scrutiny.
0: Turning overseas, and Australia has welcomed the ceasefire deal between Iran and the United States. Federal politics reporter Nelson Scott.
3: Fighting between the US and Iran will end after the two nations brokered a peace deal 107 days after the war began. The government has welcomed the agreement, emphasising its long-standing call for a resolution. The Prime Minister argues restraint and dialogue will be key to securing lasting peace, while urging Iran to address concerns regarding its nuclear program. Labor says it's pleased the deal will see the Strait of Hormuz reopened, hoping the move will relieve global energy pressures. The government maintains Australia has a record amount of fuel reserves and is working to ensure we continue to have adequate supplies until the vital corridor is restored. Nelson Scott, Canberra.
0: Well, today marks the start of Men's Health Week, and dads and father figures are being encouraged to embrace simple conversations that support themselves and their family. Research shows that men account for more than three-quarters of suicides and are less likely to seek help when they're struggling, especially in regional and remote communities. However, Dr. Ellen Ralph from the Triple P Parenting Program says opening up to mates, family and loved ones can help lead to positive outcomes.
4: Well, a dad may come home feeling stressed or overwhelmed after work, but instead of shutting down, he could say something like, "I had a stressful day today, how about you?" This can open the door to connection and conversations, and by reframing thoughts, it also models healthy emotional expression and resilience for children.
0: Turning to finance news now, and a majority of economists are tipping interest rates to remain on hold as the Reserve Bank begins deliberations. The bank's board has begun 2 days of talks to determine whether the official cash rate will remain steady at 4.35%. Reserve Bank Governor Michelle Bullock will announce the board's decision tomorrow afternoon. Despite persistent economic pressure from the Middle East conflict and inflation levels above the bank's preferred target range, a hold is considered likely. If those predictions hold, it'll be the first time this year that the bank's board has not raised interest rates, following three consecutive increases in the first half of the year. Meantime, the Iran-US news appears to have had an effect on the oil price, down just over $3.60 to $83.69 US per barrel, and one Australian dollar is currently buying 70.78 US cents. This is Air News. NRL first up, and the West Tigers have bounced back from their hammering in round 14 with a 36-28 win over the Gold Coast Titans. Jerome Luai scored a second-half hat-trick for the Tigers' final game at Leichhardt Oval until 2028. Luai admits the noise surrounding his future move to the PNG Chiefs has been a distraction.
5: It did, to be honest. Bags knows we've had a few convos about that, but he sat me down one day and just said, wipe all of that, you know. They love me for who I am and they need me to bring my best.
0: To AFL, and Brisbane Lions coach Chris Fagan is keeping his side grounded ahead of a challenging month. The Lions jumped to seventh place on the ladder after beating Richmond by 35 points on Sunday. Fagan says they'll enjoy the bye before a testing 2 weeks.
6: We play Sydney in the next game, so I'm sort of only focused on that. And then I think we've got Geelong, so no, not getting too carried away with ourselves. It's just been good the last couple of weeks to, after losing three in a row, to get a good win against Gold Coast last week and come down here and, after a tight first half, put on a pretty good performance in the second half.
0: Lewis Hamilton has won his first race as a Ferrari driver by taking the Spanish Grand Prix in Barcelona. The seven-time world champion in his second season with the Prancing Horse team finished ahead of George Russell and Lando Norris for an all-British podium. And Australia is turning its attention to its next World Cup clash after a perfect start against Turkey. The Socceroos won their opening match 2-0 and will next face the US on Saturday. Earlier this morning, Germany beat Curaçao 7-1 and Japan and the Netherlands drew 2-2. Australian Independent Radio News.
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0: We present Arthur Lowe, John LeMessurier, and Clive Dunn in Dad's Army. Branded, featuring John Lorre, Arnold Ridley, and Ian Lavender, with this week's guests, Bill Pertwee and Nan Braunton. Here is the news, and this is John Snagg reading it. The war in Europe continues, and the tramp, tramp, tramp of the Nazi jackboot strikes terror into the hearts of the people in the occupied countries. But here in Great Britain, those fearless men of the Home Guard make it their constant resolve that never shall our streets echo to that dreaded goose step. In his office at the Church Hall in Warmington-on-Sea, Captain Mannering is busy reading a letter while Sergeant Wilson takes the evening's parade.
1: All right, prepare, attention. Now, tonight, we're going to do some stalking.
2: Stalking?
1: Yes, stalking. That's what we're going to do, some stalking. In other words, how to creep up behind an enemy sentry in the dark.
2: Stalking? Well, it may interest you all to know that I am an expert stalker.
3: Really, John?
2: At one time, I was considered one of the finest stalkers in the country.
4: I bet you were quite a chatterbox in the town. I saw that in last week's Beano.
1: Quiet, Frank.
4: Sorry, Uncle Arthur.
1: Well, Fraser, as you seem to know something about this, perhaps you could sort of, you know what I mean, sort of put us in the picture.
2: Oh, I'll do that. Aye. Now, you must always remember to approach your quarry from behind. And all the time, you keep downwind of him.
4: Why'd you do that, Mr. Fraser?
2: So that he doesn't get your scent.
4: But what if you're not wearing any scent?
2: I'm talking about human scent, son.
4: Oh, see.
2: Now, when you're creeping up behind a sentry, you have to pick your feet up and put them down very carefully. It's most important that you watch where you're putting your feet.
4: Like when you're crossing a field of cows.
1: Frank, I shan't tell you again.
4: No.
1: Now, we'd better have someone to creep up upon.
3: I'd like to volunteer for that, Sergeant Wilson. I'd like to be the someone you creep up upon.
1: No, Jonesy, you're always volunteering. We'd better have someone else to take the enemy sentry's part.
3: I'd like to do it, Sergeant. I'd like to do it. I'd like to take the enemy sentry's part.
1: Yes, and WC, we must give some of the others a chance. Now, wait a minute. Godfrey?
5: Yes, Sergeant.
1: Well, you can be the enemy sentry. See, you'll need something to sit on.
3: I'd like to volunteer to be the something to sit on, sir.
1: Jones, please.
6: Wilson, come here a minute, would you?
1: All right, sir, I'm coming. You wanted me, sir?
6: Yes. Close the door. I'd like you to read this.
1: Hmm? But it's addressed to you, sir.
6: Yeah, I know that. Read it.
1: Funny. It's from Godfrey. Why did he write you a letter?
6: You'll soon find out.
1: To Captain George Mannering, Officer Commanding the 1st Platoon, Warmington-on-Sea Home Guard. Dear sir, it is with much regret that I must tender to you my resignation. Owing to personal reasons, I feel that I can no longer remain as a member of the platoon. Therefore, I must ask you to accept my 2 weeks' notice. That's from the end of the week. I remain, dear sir, your obedient servant, Charles Godfrey.
6: Well,
1: it's a pity he's going, sir. I mean, we shall miss him.
6: What do you mean it's a pity he's going? He can't leave just like that.
1: Well, I don't see how I can stop him, sir. I mean, he's given you 2 weeks' notice.
6: This is war, Wilson. Not the Army and Navy stores. Better go and get him. Find out what all this is about.
1: That's it.
6: Now, let's have a look at this rota. Monday. 16 Trail Gas.

0: 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Oh, no. I couldn't possibly let him go. He's far too valuable. Come in.
1: I've got Private Godfrey, sir.
2: You wanted to see me, sir?
0: Yes, Godfrey. Sit down, will you?
2: Oh, well, thank you.
0: You too, Wilson.
2: Oh, thanks, officer.
0: Now then, Godfrey, what's the idea of this letter?
2: Well, I'm afraid it means that I've got to leave, sir.
0: You mean that you feel that you're getting a little too old for active service, is that it?
2: Well, no, not really, sir.
0: And what's the matter?
2: Well, I got up the other morning slightly earlier than usual. Mind you, I usually get up around about 7:30. You see, I always make the early morning tea, and I take a cup up to my sister Sissy. Until quite recently, we've always had a special brand of tea from the Army Navy stores, but, of course, it's on such short ration now that to put up with anything we can get.
3: Yes, I quite agree with you, my dear fellow, sir. Some of the stuff we've been getting lately is terrible. All those nasty little bits of tea dust floating on the top.
0: Yeah, Wilson, tea. But, Godfrey, I don't quite see what this has got to do with leaving the platoon.
2: Oh, I'm coming to that, sir. Oh, let me see now. Where was I?
3: You were just going to make the early morning tea.
2: Oh, yes. When I went into the larder to get the milk, and then I saw something that made me realize that I just couldn't carry on.
0: What on earth was that?
2: A mouse.
0: Mouse?
2: Yes. You see, in the larder was a great big empty pudding basin. A mouse had fallen inside it. It was running round and round trying to get out. I knew I ought to kill it because we're overrun with mice. So I got hold of it, and as I held it in my hand, I could feel its little heart beating under its fur. I just couldn't bring myself to do it.
0: What did you do?
2: I took it out of the garden and let it go.
0: Look, Godfrey, I still don't see what this has got to do with your wanting to leave the platoon.
2: Don't you understand, sir? If I couldn't bring myself to kill a little mouse running around that bow, how could I ever kill a German?
3: Well, you're hardly likely to come across a German running around in a pudding basin.
0: Wilson, I find your public school humor rather irritating at times.
3: Sorry, sir.
0: But, Godfrey, if you feel as you do, why did you join the Home Guard in the first place?
2: Well, when the Home Guard was first started, sir, things were so desperate, I somehow felt different from the last time.
0: Well, things are still desperate, Godfrey. Hitler could invade at any moment. We need every man we can get. What did you mean when you said that you felt differently from last time?
2: Well, you see, sir, during the last war, I was a conscientious objector.
0: A what?
2: A conscientious objector.
0: I can't even bring myself to say the word. You mean you didn't want to fight?
2: Not really, sir.
0: I can't believe this, Godfrey. I really can't. I think the best thing that you can do at the moment is to go home.
2: Very good, sir. Now, are you sure you don't want me for anything else this evening?
0: No, I don't. Just go.
2: I'm sorry about this, Mr. Manning. I really have enjoyed being with you all. I can only hope that during my service I've given every satisfaction.
0: Oh, get out, man.
2: Yes, sir.
3: Well, don't you think you're being a little bit harsh, sir?
0: Harsh? Harsh, Wilson? All this time you've been harbouring a damn conscience in our ranks, and you tell me I'm being harsh?
3: Well, after all, sir, a man must follow the dictates of his conscience.
0: Where would the country be today if we all felt like that, eh? Just supposing that you'd finished work at the bank one afternoon, and you went round to have tea with Mrs. Pike. And when you got there, you found a Nazi stormtrooper forcing his attentions on her. What would you feel like then, eh?
3: Oh, really, sir?
0: Ah. That strikes home, doesn't it? That really cuts to the bone.
3: Oh, that's rather an old-fashioned argument, don't you think, sir?
0: Perhaps I am old-fashioned, Wilson. I just can't stand cranks. Fancy not wanting to fight. It isn't normal. But, from anything else, what are they going to say at GHQ when they find out?
3: What need they find out, sir?
0: I shall have to put a report in about it. Then what are they going to say? We should be known as Captain Mannering's Company of Cowards.
3: Well, what are you going to do about him then, sir?
0: I know what I'd like to do. I'd like to give him the Rogue's March.
3: What? What on earth's that?
0: Oh, they used to do that in the British Army many years ago. If a man was a coward and had brought disgrace on his regiment, they would parade him in front of the men, tear the gold braid off his hat, cut off his epaulets, tear off his medals, and break his sword.
3: It'd be rather difficult to do that to Godfrey, sir. He's only wearing denim.
0: Yes, all right. Get the men off parade.
3: Well, what are you going to say to them, sir?
0: I'm going to tell them the truth. I may not be able to cut off Godfrey's epaulets in front of the men physically, but I can do it verbally.
4: Hey, Jonesy. Jonesy, what's all the mystery about?
5: Don't ask me, Mr. Fraser. All I know is we were told to fall in for a special parade. Mr. Manning's got a very important announcement to make.
4: Uh-huh.
5: By the way, anyone seen Godfrey?
6: Yes, I have. He left about half an hour ago. As he passed me, I said, "Where are you going, Mr. Godfrey?" and he didn't even answer. I think he had tears in his eyes.
4: Yeah, he's as soft as a cream puff. If I was in Mannering's shoes, I'd give him something to cry about.
5: Hey, look, Sergeant Wilson's got the beer crate. Captain Manning only stands on that for very important speeches.
3: There we are. How's that, sir? A
0: little more to the left, Wilson. That'll do.
3: Right, sir. Do you need any help to get on it?
0: No, thank you. Bring the men to attention.
3: Right, sir. Turn, attention!
0: Right, gentlemen, stand at ease. Now, men, during the 14 months we've been together, and 14 very rewarding months...
7: Shift over there.
0: Been,
7: come on, make way.
0: We have had to put up...
7: Here.
0: ...with many trials...
7: Here.
0: ...tribulations.
7: Here, you.
0: Warden, do you mind not prodding me?
7: You're going to be long.
0: I don't know. I've got something very important to say to the men.
7: Oh, have you? Well, so have I.
0: Here. We have had to
7: Sergeant
0: put up...
7: Sergeant Wilson, what's Napoleon going on about then?
4: Got something very important to say to the men.
7: Why is he standing on a box?
4: Well,
7: is that the only way you can get them to look up to him?
8: Yes.
7: Look, I can't hang about all day, mate. I was asked to come along and explain about the civil defence exercise on Saturday afternoon. It's a special smoke test. You'll enjoy that.
8: Yes, well, you just have to wait.
7: Oh, we'll soon see about that. Shift over. I want those beer crates. If he's got one, I'm going to have two. Look out, mate.
0: Up above.
7: One. Two.
0: What are you doing up there, Hodges?
7: Ha-ha! Now then, who's king of the castle?
9: There was a brave old Scotchman at the Battle of Waterloo. The wind blew up his petticoats and showed his...
6: Sorry, Mr. Fraser, I forgot you were there.
4: For your information, laddie, the word is Scotsman. Scotch is something you drink. And can I understand, man, why you English have such an obsession with what us Scots wear under our kilts?
6: I'm sorry.
5: It's a bit chilly out tonight.
6: Yeah, hello, Mr. Jones.
5: I see you got the tea ready, Pikey. There's a good boy. Pour us out the cup.
6: All right. There you are, Mr. Jones.
5: Cup.
6: Mr. Fraser?
4: Oh, thank you, son.
5: Oh, here, Pikey, what do you put in this tea?
6: Why, don't you like it?
5: Well, not as good as Mr. Godfrey, mate.
4: Don't mention that name to me. Just fancy all this time we've had a conscience in our ranks without knowing it.
6: What's going to happen to him, Mr. Jones?
5: Well, you heard what Mr. Manning said at the parade. He's going to make him stay with the platoon until he can find somebody to replace him.
4: It's a downright disgrace. It is a disgrace.
6: My mum thinks men ought to be men. I heard her telling my Uncle Arthur.
4: She's quite right, man. Quite right.
6: I feel a bit sorry for him, though. Well, what do you think, Mr. Jones?
5: Well, I don't know much about conscientious objecting. I've been a soldier all my life. Ours is not the reason why. Ours is but to do or die. I can remember once when we was on the Northwest Frontier.
4: Oh, for God's sake, no again.
6: Northwest Frontier of what, Mr. Jones?
5: Northwest Frontier of India. We were surrounded by hundreds of Pathans.
6: I mean, those black men with turbans.
5: Eh, no.

0: times already.
1: Mr. Jones, if you fired the icicles, well, surely the heat of the rifle must have melted them.
2: Ah, but you see, when they travelled through the cold air...
0: They froze again.
2: You're going to support my story now, Mr. Fraser. Anyway, hence the expression, keep your powder dry.
0: Yeah. Now, if you want to hear a true story, it was in the last war during the Battle of Jutland. I was down below when we were struck by a torpedo and badly holed. The water was rushing in, so I ducked quickly. I tore off my jacket, shoved it in the hole. That wasn't enough. I tore off my trousers and shoved them in the hole. That wasn't enough. Then I tore off my shirt and my underpants and shoved them in the hole. Still no good. So I tore off my socks and shoved them in the hole. And that did the trick.
2: Hence the expression, put a shot in it.
0: You stupid old gummable.
3: Am I too late to make the tea?
1: Oh, yes, yes, I made it, Mr. Godfrey. We didn't think you were coming.
0: All of a sudden, there's a very nasty smell in here. Come on, it's time to get back on patrol.
2: Yeah, come on, Parky.
3: I brought some upside-down cakes. My sister made them specially. Would anyone like one? What about you, Mr. Jones?
2: No, I'm not hungry, thank you.
3: Frank, would you like one?
1: Oh, thank you, Mr. Godfrey.
0: Oh, don't you dare touch that cake, Pike. Come on.
3: Oh, dear. I can't take them back. Sissy will be upset. I'd better try and eat them myself.
4: I hope this smoke test isn't going to be too much for Mannering's lot, Mr. Hodges.
5: Oh, you needn't worry about that, Fred. They're dead keen. Anyway, I'll keep an eye on them. All the same, don't put too many rags in the stove. You don't want them all coming out looking like Al Jolson.
4: Right.
5: Look out. Here comes Napoleon.
6: Left. Left. Left. Right. Left. Platoon. Halt. That at ease.
7: Afternoon, Miss Hodges. We're all ready for you.
5: Right. Now listen, this afternoon we're going to do rescuing an unconscious person from a burning building. Now this hut here is full of smoke. We've been burning damp rags in this stove here, and the smoke's going through this pipe here to the hut over there. Right, have you got that?
6: Aye.
5: Right. Now, when you get inside the hut, you'll find sacks filled with straw. They represent the bodies. You get hold of one and go out the flat the other side. When you get outside, there's a wall with a ladder against it. You carry the body up the ladder and over the wall.
1: What about the smoke?
5: No, you leave that behind.
1: Now, I mean, we shall suffocate. My mum wouldn't like that. She's quite fond of me.
5: Oh, you won't suffocate. You won't suffocate if you do it properly. I'll just show you. Now, watch me very carefully. Now, you get down like this, right? On your hands and knees, right? With your face close to the ground.
1: What, like a bloodhound?
5: You try to be funny.
8: That'll do, Pike.
5: Right. As you all know, smoke always rises. So, there is a small area of 2 inches from the ground, which is smoke-free. Now, what you do is this. You get your nose flat on the floor, like this.
9: And keep your mouth tightly shut. Now, the fresh air goes up through your nostrils. So now it's clear. See? Now, you crawl along like this. Watch. Now, whatever you do, don't lift your nose off the floor.
0: You can see by the shape of it, he's done a lot of practicing.
2: Permission to speak, sir?
8: Yes, Jones.
2: Well, sir, that's all very well, but supposing your nose is longer than 2 inches.
8: For your information, Jones, my nose is not longer than 2 inches.
10: No, sir, no. Well, when Jones said your nose, he wasn't referring to your actual nose. He was talking about a hypothetical nose, you see.
3: Sir Ronald de Bergerac had a very long nose. He wouldn't have got through.
5: Oh, well, just as well you didn't bring him, then.
1: What about Mr. Fraser? It's not going to be easy for him. His nose is longer than 2 inches.
0: Oh, no, it's not. It's not.
2: Well, we'll soon tell. The tip of my thumb to the second joint is exactly 2 inches.
0: I think you've got this thumb out of my nose.
2: All right, Jock, I'm only trying to help. I don't think it's going to work, you know, Mr. Mannering.
1: Excuse me, Mr. Hodges.

0: Has the hut got a wooden floor?
1: Yes, it has. Why?
0: My mum wouldn't like the idea of me pushing my nose along the floor. I might get a splinter in it.
2: Darby city.
1: Well, don't let that worry you, lad. Don't give it a moment's thought. If you like, I'll put a ruddy carpet down.
3: All right. Don't swear at my members, Hodges.
1: Well, enough to make anyone swear. I'm trying to give a lecture, and all they can do is to argue about their noses. You lot don't realise how lucky you are to be allowed to go through a smoke-filled hut. There's plenty of people who just can't wait to go through one.
3: Don't get on with it.
1: Now, this bit can be dangerous, so pay attention. You will observe this flap here. There is also one at the other end of the hut. You all go in through this flap here. All right?
4: Right.
1: Now, my assistant will go round to the other flap and count you off as you come through the other end. If any one of you doesn't appear, I shall come straight in and get you out. And don't forget, once inside, each of you must pick up a sack of straw, representing the body. Okay? Right, all right, Fred, off you go. And don't forget, there's 17 to come through.
0: 17. Righto, Mr. Hodges.
1: And give us a shout when you're in position.
4: Right,
1: Mr. Benry. Now, you can get ready to start sending your men through.
3: Just a minute. I'm going through first. I don't expect my men to do anything that I can't do.
5: Do you think that's wise, sir?
3: Just stand by and send the rest of them through, Wilson.
4: Ready when you are, Mr. Hodges.
1: Right, Fred. Number one coming through. Off you go, Manry.
3: Right, here goes.
6: I should like to volunteer to be the next one that goes through the smoke-filled hut, Sergeant Wilson.
5: All right, then.
6: All right. I'm off, then. Oh.
3: Yeah. Out of the way, Jones.
6: Oh, hello, Mr. Mannering. I thought you'd gone.
1: Here, Mannering, what are you doing coming back? You'll mess up all my counting.
3: I can't help that. There's not enough smoke in there.
1: Fred, cancel that. He's come back.
4: Right, Mr. Hodges.
1: What are you playing at, Mannering?
3: Stand aside, Hodges. You need a lot more rags on this stove. Right, Jones, start taking the men through.
6: Very good, sir. I'm going now.
1: You'll asphyxiate them.
3: If a thing's worth doing, it's worth doing properly.
1: I hope you know what you're doing, Mannering. Anyway, keep sending them through with their straw bodies. I'm going round the other end of the arc.
3: Right, Jones is gone. You follow him, Fraser.
7: Aye, right you are, sir.
3: And then Sponge, Hancock, White, stand by, ready to go.
1: How's it going, Fred?
0: Oh, they're coming through okay, Mr. Hodges. Here's one now.
1: Oh. Hello, Mr. Jones.
6: Oh, I'd have to go back. I've forgotten my body.
1: I shouldn't have thought a body like yours is worth remembering.
6: That's insinuation, that is. I was talking about my bag of straw. Oh!
1: What's the matter with you, Jock?
7: I've got a splinter up my nose.
1: Oh, that's too bad, isn't it?
6: I told you, Mr. Fraser, you should have let me measure your nose properly. I thought it looked longer than the specified 2 inches.
7: Stop blathering, come on.
1: Here, come on, you two, come on, clear out the way. Come on, up the ladder and over the wall, will you?
6: Just a moment, don't start handling me. You remember you're a civilian.
1: So what?
6: So keep a civilian tongue in your head. Come on, Jock, let's go.
1: Are you keeping the moving, Fred?
0: Yes, Mr. Hodges.
1: Right. Are there many more to come, Mannering?
3: No, nearly all gone. Off you go, Pike.
0: Right-o, Mr. Mannering.
3: All right, Godfrey. You're not getting out of this.
8: I wasn't trying to get out of it, Mr. Mannering.
3: You'd like to, though, wouldn't you? Now, you go first, and remember, I'm right behind you. So don't try any of your conchy tricks on me.
9: Last man going in now, Hodges.
1: Right you are. How many have you counted, Fred?
0: Well, there's a lot more smoke than usual, isn't there?
1: It's that Captain Mannering. He's a ruddy hooligan. He's putting more rags on the stove. Come on, Wilson, hurry up and get over that wall.
3: Oh, just clear off, will you?
0: Mr. Hodges, what do you want me to do with this sack of straw?
1: Don't tempt me, boy. Just carry it and yourself over the wall. Go on, get along with you.
0: That's 15 now.
1: Right, only 2 more to come then. You can follow the others over the wall now, Fred.
0: Right you are, Mr. Hodges.
8: Is this it?
1: Oh, yes, you made it then, Grandpa. Where's Captain Mannering?
8: Just behind me.
1: Right, well, I'm going over the wall. You can wait here for him.
8: Very well. That's funny. He was just behind me. I wonder what's keeping him. Nothing's happened to him. Mr. Mannering, are you in there? Oh, dear. What have I heard to do? Mr. Hodges, Mr. Mannering hasn't come out yet. I shall just have to go in and get him. All right, Mr. Manley. I'm coming.
2: Sit forward a bit, Charles, and let me straighten your pinhose. There we are.
8: Oh, thank you, Sissy.
2: Does my brother have to have special food, Doctor?
10: No, no. He'll be as right as rain in a day or two, Miss Godfrey. Just see that he gets plenty of rest.
2: Thank you, Doctor. And is it all right for Mr. Mannering and his friends to come in now?
10: Yes, of course. So long as they don't overexcite him. Well, I'll see myself out.
2: Thank you, Doctor.
10: Good afternoon.
2: Good afternoon.
10: Oh, good afternoon, Mr. Mannering.
11: Afternoon, Doctor.
2: My brother will see you now, Mr. Mannering.
3: Thank you, Miss Godfrey.
12: Hello, hello there.
3: Hello, Mr. Godfrey. Feeling better?
8: Yes, thank you, sir.
0: There's some flowers for you, Mr. Godfrey.
8: My favorite, sweet peas.
6: And I've brought you some sweet breads. They'll make you nice and strong, they will.
11: And here's a half bottle of scotch for you.
8: Thank you so much.
2: You mustn't encourage him to drink, must we?
11: Purely medicinal, Mum. Purely medicinal.
13: Well, sir, aren't you going to thank him for saving your life?
3: Yes, yes, of course I am. Now, look, Godfrey, I may have said a few harsh things in the past, but I want you to know that deep down what's this photograph of a soldier in uniform? Is this you, Godfrey?
8: Yes, sir, yes, it was taken in the last war.
3: If my eyes don't deceive me, you're wearing the military medal.
8: Yes, I know.
3: But you told me that you were that you were a conscientious objector.
8: So I was, sir.
3: And how did you win the M.M.?
2: He volunteered as a medical orderly. My brother wouldn't tell you himself, Mr. Mannering. He's much too modest. But during the Battle of the Somme, he went out into no man's land under heavy fire and saved several lives.
8: It was nothing, really.
3: I had no idea.
6: Yeah, sure, we're all very sorry we've stood upon you in false judgment, Mr. Godfrey.
0: Yes,
3: yes,
0: we are.
3: Yes, indeed.
11: Speaking for myself, I never doubted you for a single moment.
13: Perhaps in future, sir, Godfrey could be our medical orderly.
3: Ah, thank you, Wilson. Yes, that's an excellent idea. As from today, Godfrey, you're appointed platoon medical orderly. Report back as soon as you're fit.
8: Oh, thank you, sir.
3: Oh, I mustn't tire you anymore. Goodbye, Godfrey.
8: Goodbye, sir.
3: Well, before I go, there's still one thing that I don't understand.
8: What's that, sir?
3: Why you never wear your medals?
8: Well, somehow I think they look rather ostentatious, sir.
3: Ostentatious? Good Lord, man. If I'd have won the military medal, I'd have worn it proudly on my chest for all the world to see.
8: Yes, sir. That would have been all right, sir, because somehow you look like a hero.
13: Just goes to show, doesn't it, sir? You should never judge by appearances.

That episode of Dad's Army, based on the original television series by Jimmy Perry and David Croft. You heard Arthur Lowe's Captain Mannering, John LeMessurier, Sergeant Wilson, Clive Dunn, Corporal Jones, John Lorry, Private Fraser, Arnold Ridley, Private Godfrey, Ian Lavender, Private Pike, Bill Pertwee, Chief Warden Hodges, Nan Braunton, Sissy Godfrey, Michael Siegel, Second Warden, and Norman Ettlinger as the Doctor. 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
2: 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And the time now is 20 minutes before the hour of 1 o'clock. We'll start this portion of the program off with Alex Lloyd singing Amazing.

0: And I'm glad you're listening. And that was the Glee, the Glee cast version of Glad You Came. And you're listening to Rim FM 100.1, played again with Emmy. I have something to let you listen to.
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This Monday, with fair weather, we've got sunshine and we've got fair temperature, not too hot, not too cold. 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

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And already, it is already 3 minutes before 12. 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
2: Hello there, this is Michael Lynch. Families of children with brain cancer are pleading with federal and state governments to fund a long-promised proton beam therapy at Melbourne's Peter Mac Cancer Centre. The project was scrapped after the Commonwealth opted instead to build a $500 million centre in Adelaide. Victoria's Shadow Health Minister Georgie Crozier says that decision means families in her state have to travel overseas for what is a very costly treatment.
3: Labor promised over a decade ago that they'd establish a proton beam therapy at Peter Mac. They invested $50 million. Nothing has come to fruition. So whatever happened in Adelaide, Victoria has started Victorians yet again.
2: The New South Wales government, meanwhile, has allocated billions of dollars for hospital infrastructure in this month's state budget. More on that from Jefferson Shaw.
4: A record $3.6 billion is being invested in a single year as part of the state government's wider delivery of 32 new or upgraded hospitals. $11.9 billion in this month's state budget is set to deliver the upgrades over 4 years. Premier Chris Minns says it'll mean more beds, emergency departments and more birthing suites closer to home. It includes an additional kick-in of $100 million for Liverpool Hospital to bring the total investment there to $930 million. Jefferson Shaw, Liverpool Hospital, Sydney.
2: Iran has confirmed that a peace deal has now been reached with the United States to end the war and reopen the Strait of Hormuz. The agreement is understood to include an immediate ceasefire on all fronts of the Middle East conflict, including Lebanon. In a post to social media, President Donald Trump says the deal will bring peace and security to the whole region. The peace agreement will be co-signed by each party in Switzerland on Friday. A report by the highly respected Lowy Institute claims China will soon have the capacity to target the Australian mainland with ballistic missiles. With that country's defence spending predicted to reach $977 billion US dollars by 2035, Lowy spokesperson Sam Rogersveen says Australia is responding to the growing threat.
5: China is sort of the yardstick and the main worry that Australia is dealing with. And we are trying to build our military capabilities so that we can counter Chinese capabilities.
2: A vintage Aussie car has been impounded after its 67-year-old driver performed a burnout in front of police during a traffic stop at Elizabeth Grove in Adelaide last night. Police on the state's main north road were overtaken by a 1973 Leyland P76 sedan, allegedly travelling at more than 130 kilometres an hour in an 80 zone. Police stopped the car but alleged that when they asked the driver to move to a safer location, the man did a burnout before pulling off the road. His breath test allegedly returned a blood alcohol reading of 0.129, almost three times the legal limit. In finance news, the Dow Jones closed up 353 points on Friday at 51,202, while the Australian dollar this hour is buying 70.71 US cents, 59.7 euro cents, and 52 British pence. This is Air News. Well, it's all looking very promising for Australia in the FIFA World Cup competition. We're now equal top of the World Cup group ahead of Saturday morning's encounter with the United States. Socceroos coach Tony Popovich says now that the teams are aware of the quality they have, they must keep working hard.
6: Maybe the perception changes slightly because we've beaten Turkey, a big nation. We beat them 2-0. So maybe that changes slightly, but you know, we still got a lot of work to do. And, you know, we've got to move on to the US game.
2: Spirits are high in the Queensland camp ahead of State of Origin 3 this week. Sarah Patterson reports.
7: Well entrenched in camp ahead of Wednesday night's crucial game in Melbourne. Maroons linchpin and Roosters halfback Sam Walker tells Nine he's been enjoying the camaraderie and the preparations.
8: It was really good. I thought it was a really good intensity of our session. Everyone's feeling really confident, I guess. invest in our footy, and the belief's really strong here, so I know we're all itching to get out there on Wednesday night.
7: Walker dominated the opening stages of Game 1 in Sydney with 2 try assists and 4 goals from 4 attempts. Sarah Patterson, S-Sport.
2: Well, after a 35-point win over the Richmond Tigers yesterday, the Brisbane Lions will go into their Round 15 bye in 7th spot on the AFL ladder. Brisbane's Will Ashcroft was the star of yesterday's encounter with 38 disposals. Australian Independent Radio News.
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0: The weather forecast for Boona and surrounding areas this Monday. Morning clouds and a cool day. 79% humidity. And minimum this morning would have been at 12 degrees, going up to 21 degrees. Tuesday, morning clouds and cool. Also, 13 degree for the start, going up again to 21 degrees on Tuesday. Wednesday, mostly sunny and cool. The same prediction. Here's 13 degrees start and 22 degrees for the maximum on Wednesday, and Thursday, 21 degrees for the maximum.
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0: And it's 6 minutes past the hour of 1 o'clock. You are tuned to RIM FM 100.1 on your dial, and coming to you from the community of Boona, the beautiful community here. And it's played again with Emmy, 54631228. Okay, let's get this portion of the afternoon started off. Let's see what I've got here. Oh, it says Achy Breaky Heart. And who sings Achy Breaky Heart was Billy Ray Cyrus.

Catherine Britt there with Lucky Girl at 10 minutes past the hour of It's 14 minutes past the hour of 1 o'clock. And we'll have Steve Grace with Faith, Hope, and Love.

0: My regular listeners might remember that I always play requests from Cyril, and I think he makes requests on almost every program. But yes, I found out that he is in hospital. He's broken his leg. And so those of you who know him might want to send him a get well card or something. But yes, I think he'd like you to know that he's in hospital. Otherwise, he'd be making requests.
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0: 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I could be a cowboy.

0: Tony Barber was funky in the country. My goodness. I wonder how funky. Wow, I must have had a good time.
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0: 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And Room FM has proudly served this community and areas for 25 years. I'm just going to play music for you. Let's see. This one is Merle Haggard, and it's All in the Movies.

a different type of music from Merle Haggard. Yeah, it's all in the movies. And over here, it's in Buna. It is 29.

9 minutes past the hour, one, actually 30 minutes past the hour of 1 o'clock. And I'll tell you a few community announcements. There's the Buna Yuka Card Group, and they meet on a Thursday morning at 9 a.m. at the CWA Hall, Walter Street in Buna. And if you've got a question, there's Neville. His phone number is 5463-2595. All are welcome. And the Buna Weight Reduction Club, who meet every Monday morning at the Lutheran Church Hall, Buna, on Buna Rathdowney Road in Dugandan Way, and it is between 8 a.m. and 9:15. So the meeting follows at 9:30. Come along and receive help and encouragement to lose those unwanted kilos. Let's see what we've got. Oh, I'll remind you of the Buna Activity Shed. They hold a monthly garage sale on the last Saturday of each month from 8 a.m. to 12 midday. And it's held in the new shed on Cossett Street with plenty of parking close by. Of course, their items are linen products and also woodwork items, and orders can be taken. Also, they sell some secondhand items for sale, as well as $2 plants. They meet every Monday and Friday morning from 8 a.m. to 12 midday. The kettle boils at 10 a.m., so come along and have a cuppa. All are welcome. You may visit 3 times for free, but after that, they'd really like you to consider becoming a member. For more information, you can call the secretary. He's Tim Keeler on 0431-504-978. And the Buna Activity Shed is the activity shed, not a men's shed or a women's shed, but for all. Let's see, is there something that I really need to tell? Oh, there is the Buna U3A Buna. It's a community organization that promotes healthy aging by sharing educational, creative, and leisure activities provided by their own members. No degrees or diplomas are awarded. It's just new learning, new connections, and fun. And it's a terrific way for people transitioning into retirement or who are retired to connect with others in the Fassifern District, especially if you're new to the area. So come along to the activity and get to know people and learn a new skill. And that information, you can get that from u3abuna@gmail.com. Or I think that you can go and pick up some information from the community center here on Little High Street. I think those are the announcements that I have for now.

Our sponsor, Buna Tavern, High Street Buna, welcomes you for a meal. And the trading hours are 10 a.m. to 10 p.m. Restaurant trading hours are 11 a.m. to 2 p.m. and 5:30 p.m. to 8 p.m. Monday to Sunday. 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Okay. Here's, Sarah Stora, and she's singing a duet with Paul Kelly. 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

paint with blood on the walls of the caves and so preserve my history. How I talk on the bush telegraph, well, you can't solve the mystery. With paint and scars upon my skin, I'll play the whole night through. To the throbbing beat of dancing feet, I'll play my didgeridoo. Well, I've been walkabout along a Murrinjay track and I swing and null and nuller. No, you can't lose me in the bush.

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Talk to us today on 546-31-228, and we can discuss what membership would mean to you. And it's already 7 minutes before the hour of 2 o'clock here at Rim FM. Hoping that your afternoon is going well. Well, I guess mine is going, and so is the music. Here's a frustrated truckie with Amos Morris.

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2: Hello there, this is Michael Lynch. The Albanese government is hoping the ceasefire between the United States and Iran will help reduce energy prices. More from politics reporter Nelson Scott in Canberra.
3: The United States and Iran have brokered a peace deal, ending a war which has seen at least 7,000 people killed and upended the global economy. A formal signing is due to take place in Switzerland on Friday, with both sides agreeing to reopen the Strait of Hormuz. US Vice President J.D. Vance has told Fox News the deal marks a new era for the region and should prevent Iran from acquiring a nuclear weapon.
4: It is going to fundamentally transform the Middle East for the next 50 years.
3: Australia has welcomed the deal, emphasising it has long called for a resolution to the conflict. In a statement, the Prime Minister argues restraint and constructive dialogue remain essential to achieving lasting peace. He believes the agreement should help stabilise energy prices, meaning the lower fuel excise is unlikely to continue. Nelson Scott, Canberra.
2: The parliamentary inquiry looking into Labor's tax changes is underway in the capital today. Labor maintains the changes to capital gains tax and negative gearing will allow more young people to get into the housing market, arguing that current arrangements favour investors. But the Australian Chamber of Commerce and Industry's David Alexander disagrees. He believes the tax change will have a significant and sustained effect on business.
5: And that's going to flow through to our growth, our productivity, and even wages in the years ahead. So we have serious concerns about this.
2: Tributes are flowing today for a 9-year-old Perth girl killed in Pakistan. Hania Ahmed was shot dead by local police in what's been described as a case of mistaken identity following an armed robbery. Local authorities say a Pakistani police officer has been taken into custody for questioning and the two robbery suspects have been killed. Pakistani Association of WA Secretary Asim Chowdhury says the community is banding together.
6: The entire community in Australia, specific in Perth, they are very shocked, heartbroken, and they are feeling this all, especially when it comes to the losing of a life for the 9 years old who is a student of Australian Islamic College.
2: In Air Medical News, a drug that delivers copper to the brain has been identified as a potential treatment for Alzheimer's. Researchers at Monash University in Melbourne say the drug appears to purge the brain of toxic proteins, believed to trigger the incurable disease. In Air Entertainment News, the BBC has launched an investigation into the Australian version of the TV reality show Married at First Sight. Entertainment reporter Peter Ford says the broadcaster has cited concerns over the backgrounds of some of the contestants.
7: Two of the contestants they've spoken to, one subsequently after filming discovered the person she was matched up with had a drug conviction. Another person has found out the person had a conviction for a fray, how would you describe that, like a minor version of an assault.
2: In other news, witnesses to a shark attack at Coogee Beach in Sydney will be able to access on-site mental health support at a council forum this evening. And a 21-year-old woman has died in Brazil after staff allegedly forgot to attach a bungee cord to her ankles before they threw her from a bridge. This is Air News. Well, after Australia's 2-0 win over Turkey in the FIFA World Cup, three more matches have been played. In Group E, there were wins for Germany and the Ivory Coast. Germany trounced Curaçao 7-1, with Ahmad Diallo grabbing the winner against Ecuador in the 90th minute. Japan and the Netherlands played out a 2-2 draw. St Kilda has bounced back from last week's last-minute loss to Sydney with an 8-point win over the Giants. Liam Ryan was a standout, booting a stunning 6 goals. Cooper Sharman, who kicked 4, says the Saints are optimistic for the rest of the season, with the club not leaving Victoria again this year.
8: I mean, it's been really promising. We pushed some sides to the final minute, I suppose, in Freo, Brisbane, Sydney, away from home. So we've got a long stretch, all our games in Victoria for the back half of the year. So we're really excited on what we can do for this next 8 games, I think it might be, 8 or 9 games.
2: Well, the dream run of Formula One ace Kimi Antonelli has come to an end, with the Italian teenager forced to pull out of the Barcelona Formula One Grand Prix with mechanical problems. But the race proved to be a triumphant return to the winner's podium for Englishman Lewis Hamilton, recording his 106th Grand Prix victory and his first for Ferrari. George Russell and Lando Norris took the checkered flag in second and third places respectively, while Aussie Oscar Piastri finished fifth. Australian Independent Radio News.
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10: The weather forecast for Boona and surrounding areas this Monday. Morning clouds and cool, with a minimum at 12 degrees and the maximum to 21 degrees. Pretty much the same for Tuesday. Morning clouds and cool with a 13 degree start and another 21 degree maximum. And Wednesday, we're going to have 13 degrees up to 22 degrees for the maximum, 22 and 21 again coming Thursday. Most of the days are in the low 20s for this week, and no rain seems to be predicted for this week.
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10: 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It's played again with Emmy. Phone number here, 54631228. I'm going to start off this program with Daddy Frank, the guitar man.
12: Let me tell you about a song that I feel explains itself. It's called Daddy Frank, the guitar man.

0: Steve Grace with Being a Young Australian Man at 14 minutes past the hour of 2.
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0: the country am I in?
1: It doesn't matter. It's 5 o'clock somewhere.
0: It's always on 5 in Margaritaville, come to think of it.
1: Yeah, I heard that.
0: You've been there, haven't you?
1: Yes, sir.
0: I've seen your boat there.
1: I've been to Margaritaville a few times.
0: All right. Well, that's good.
1: Stumble my way back.
0: Okay. Well, we just want to make sure you can keep it between the navigational beacons.
1: Between the buoys. I got it.
0: All right. Well, it's 5 o'clock. Let's go somewhere.
1: I'm ready. Crank it up.
0: Let's get out of here.
1: I'm gone.

0: It's 5 o'clock somewhere with Ellen Jackson. Yeah, sometimes we have those kind of feelings when we get up in the morning and get ready to go to work or wherever we're going. Isn't it 5 o'clock yet?
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31 minutes past the hour of 2, or you can say 29 minutes before the hour of 3 o'clock. So I'd like to tell you of some community events, because they are interesting things that the station here is a community station, and we tell you about community events. Some people have written in for us, and some people have not. But anyway, the Fassifrin Community Bingo is on every Thursday. It's at the Little High Street, on Little High Street, Buna, at the Fassifrin Community Center. And it starts at 9 a.m. for the morning tea. But if you get ready to play, it's ice down at 10, and $5 to play raffle. Tickets are $1 each, and the morning tea is $6. And all proceeds from that day go back as prize money and raffle prizes. So if you have an inquiry, there's Betty on 0466-189-319. And, of course, this is a not-for-profit group, and it is available for a fun day of fellowship and a good opportunity to come along and meet some new friends. And also, I'm just going to spend a little bit more time on the U3A Buna, because they've given us quite a bit of information. And U3A Buna is a community organization that promotes healthy aging by sharing educational, creative, leisure activities provided by their own members. There's no degrees or diplomas awarded. It's just new learning and new connections, and it's for fun. A terrific way for people transitioning to retirement, or if you're already retired, to connect with others in the Fassifrin District, and especially if you're new to the area. Come along to an activity and get to know others and learn new skills, or rekindle an older one. The U3A Buna is autonomous, and it's managed by the members themselves. And the only restriction to the curriculum is the expertise available within the community, within the Fassifrin area, within Buna. And the Buna Management Committee is always interested in taking submissions from people who'd like to run a course or activities. There's some financial assistance also may be available to start up groups if required. Members can choose from a range of courses which offer physical and mental stimulation, as well as the opportunity for social interaction and connection to like-minded people. Now, some of the 2026 local activities include Mahjong, which is a traditional Chinese game, and I've heard nothing but praise from people who play it. Mahjong and the Good Life Club, where there are discussions on sustainability, generally centered around food production, harvesting, cooking, and preserving, troubleshooting problems in the vegetable garden, fruit trees, and soil, etc. There's also Tai Chi for health, and there's gym sticks, and there's social croquet, social bowls. There's computer courses. And these computer courses address different levels of knowledge. Table tennis, there's photography club, there's bridge, and there's instructions for beginners for bridge if you'd like to start. There's introduction to pottery, and an annual friendship luncheon, which is subsidized by the U3A Buna. Oh, there are other current interests that have been shown in pickleball, chess, chair yoga, and a theater attendance group. If you'd be interested in facilitating one of these activities, make contact through email u3abuna@gmail.com. Now, the fees for 2026, and that runs from January to December, $25 single, $40 for two persons living at the same address.
and current half-year fees from July to December, which is at this particular time, $15 for singles and $25 for two persons living at the same address. You've got the benefits are, this entitles you to participate in an unlimited number of courses or events or whatever you would like to call them. Membership of Buna U3A allows reciprocal rights to attend groups run by Beaudesert U3A. And for further information, you can email at u3abuna@gmail.com. And I also believe that there would be some information forthcoming from the community center in Buna. Okay, that was quite a bit of talking there. I'm going to play here Darius Rucker with Wagon Wheel.

0: call.
1: It seems like I've lost him, Darius Rucker with Wagon Wheel. Sorry about that, and I tried to find it again, and it's a bit lost, so I'll just let you hear this one.
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1: And it's 7 minutes before the hour. At the hour of three, Pauline, Mix It Up with Pauline, will be on today after the news. But before that, I've got a couple of songs to play for you. This is Emerson Drive with That Kind of Beautiful.

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1: I love that sponsorship message, don't you? 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
3: Good afternoon, this is Michael Lynch. In a bid to force the federal government to extend an inquiry into its tax reforms, the opposition is seeking an alliance with the Greens. Labor's changes to the capital gains tax and negative gearing are currently being subjected to 2 days of public hearings in Canberra. The coalition says it would back the Greens' push for a longer inquiry into NDIS cuts in exchange for an extended review of the tax changes. Liberal leader Angus Taylor argues the reforms should be rigorously examined.
4: If the Greens capitulate on this, if they roll over on this two-day inquiry, then it says that what they're talking about with the NDIS is phony politics. They're not for real. They need to step up and say, let's put this subject to the proper scrutiny.
3: The United States and Iran say they've reached an agreement to end the war, which began on February 28th this year. This report from the BBC's Joe Inwood.
5: Getting to this point has taken weeks of careful negotiation, with Pakistani mediators balancing the competing, conflicting demands of Tehran and Washington. In the end, they seem to have managed to get both sides to agree to the same deal, reopening the Strait of Hormuz, lifting the US blockade, and ending the fighting, including in Lebanon. What's interesting about the brief statement put out by Pakistan's Prime Minister is that it makes no direct mention of Israel or Hezbollah. But getting them to go along with this deal, which will be signed on Friday, is vital if it is to last.
3: The New South Wales Premier says he will consider a cull of bull sharks, but he's ruled out a cull for the protected great white. A 35-year-old woman was left with critical injuries at Coogee Beach in Sydney over the weekend after being bitten by what appears to have been a great white. The Premier, Chris Minns, says Australia needs to be a world leader in preventing shark attacks.
6: For our economy, for the safety of visitors and for the locals that want to swim at those beaches. So we're looking very closely at investing significantly at AI-enabled drones to be up during daylight hours permanently during the summer months.
3: Voters in Switzerland have rejected a proposal to limit their country's population to 10 million. That proposal came from the right-wing Swiss People's Party, which claims that unchecked migration puts pressure on public services, housing and the environment. BBC reporter Imogen Folks says the Starmer government claims the vote suggests that Switzerland wants to stay close to Europe.
7: Switzerland has an ageing population. It needs doctors, care workers and hotel and restaurant staff. They come from all over Europe. Thanks to non-EU member Switzerland's participation in free movement of people. Key to that stability is access to Europe's single market, where half of all Swiss exports are sold. Leaving free movement of people would likely have meant losing that access.
3: In other news this hour, One Nation leader Pauline Hanson is playing down a new opinion poll showing voters believe she should be the Prime Minister. And a clinical trial is examining the effects of a compound found in some mushrooms on post-concussion symptoms. Early studies suggest that a single macro dose of psilocybin can reduce the symptoms, which often show up after brain injury. This is Air News. Queensland hooker Harry Grant is pretty confident that Sam Walker can go to another level in Wednesday's Do or Die Origin 2. The Maroons head to the MCG, needing a win to square the series. Grant says he's building a strong combination with the young halfback.
8: Yeah, I think Sammy had a really good game. In game one, he prepared really well. He took charge of the team, and that's what we want him to do again.
3: Australia faces the United States on Saturday morning after America's 4-1 win over Paraguay to go to the top of the group. Two completed games this morning with the Netherlands and Japan playing out a thrilling 2-2 draw, while Germany smashed Curaçao 7-1. The West Coast Fever have locked in a home final after defeating the Melbourne Vixens 64-55. The 9-goal margin was exactly enough to move the Fever into third on the Super Netball ladder ahead of the Melbourne Mavericks, whom they'll host next week in the minor semi-final. Coach Dan Ryan says it's a huge confidence boost ahead of the finals.
9: We really wanted that home semi. We've had a really inconsistent and challenging second half of the season, and we know it hasn't been indicative of what we're capable of. That was a giant leap forward in terms of what we're capable of when it really matters. So we'll take the momentum into next week, and the way we fought to get what we wanted was just awesome to see.
3: And in motorsport, Lewis Hamilton is celebrating his 106th Formula One win after taking the checkered flag first in the Barcelona Grand Prix this morning. Australian Independent Radio News.
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7: This is the weather for Boona and the surrounding areas for the 15th of June. Today, Monday, it has been quite a little bit cool with 12 to 21. Tuesday, we're expecting morning clouds, cool, 13 to 21. Wednesday, mostly sunny, cool, 13 to 22. Thursday, morning clouds, cool, 11 to 21. Friday, mostly sunny and cool, 9 to 22. Saturday, mostly sunny and mild, 11 to 23. And on Sunday, we have afternoon clouds, cool, 14 to 22.
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Good afternoon, listeners. It's great to be here again. Now this is Mix It Up with Pauline for the next couple of hours, and our phone number here is 5463 1228. And just to start us off today, while I find some songs, we have Mama, Don't Let Your Babies Grow Up. No, Don't Let Your Cowboy, Don't Let Your Babies Grow Up to Be Cowboys. And this is by Adam Harvey and accompanied by Troy Cassidaly.

Right. That was Dean Parrott. And now we've had a couple of requests. So in a moment we'll play. I'm trying to find John Mellencamp, but we will get there. And in the meantime, we'll have a look at Storms Never Last by Jesse Coulter. And why not go then to My Happiness with Daniel O'Donnell and Mary Duff.

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And now we might have this other song. Now I'm going to be 500 miles. This is a

0: And now we have Colin Buchanan with Songs of Australia. He is supported by Lee Kernighan and Sarah Stover.
1: Okay. Well, I'm just a songwriter working my trade. I carry a swag full of tunes that I've made.

Now, we have quite a few here, community announcements, so I'd like to start with Days for Girls, Boona, Queensland, Australia team. On RIM FM, you've heard us advertise Market Day for Girls. 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With a 30-strong membership of local and near-local women, the team meet each Monday during school terms between 8:30 a.m. and 12 p.m. at the Church of Christ Hall, Coronation Street, Boona. Its aim is to help alleviate period poverty for women and girls across the world. It is a registered not-for-profit group and relies totally on fundraising and donations to support the making of reusable menstrual health kits that are distributed to women and girls living in poverty in many countries across the world and in Australia. The Boona team is firm in its belief that it's not just about the reusable personal menstrual hygiene kits they make and comply. It is primarily about dignity for women and girls. In 2025, the Australian group distributed around 48,000 menstrual health kits and provided education to these women and girls. The Boona team contributed just over 1,000 to this total and was the second highest contributor in Australia. Each kit currently costs $25 to produce. The May Market Day raised enough to provide 190 kits, all due to the ongoing support from and deep compassion of those who attended. Paid $5 for a homemade morning tea and the many who supported a kit personally. The next fundraising events are Kalbar Country Day, Saturday the 17th of October 2026, and Christmas Market Day, Thursday the 3rd of December 2026. Follow them on Facebook at Days for Girls Boona Queensland Australian Team. That was a mouthful. Now it looks like the news is coming in, but before we have the news, we have had a song, a request for a song for a listener, and the listener would like to hear Leave Him in the Long Yard by Slim Dusty, and then we'll try and play another one as well before the news. So here we are, Leave Him in the Long Yard, Slim Dusty.

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4: Good afternoon, this is Michael Lynch. One Nation leader Pauline Hanson claims the Prime Minister's lies have caught up with him. A new opinion poll shows One Nation continues to surge ahead of both Labour and the Coalition. The survey also reveals that for the first time, more voters would prefer Senator Hanson as the country's Prime Minister. Commenting briefly as she arrived at Sydney Airport today, Senator Hanson claims people are sick and tired of the status quo.
5: It's got a lot to do with leadership, and they don't like the way this current government under Albanese, the way it's gone. And as I said, fire the liar. And that's what people see him as, a liar.
4: Victoria's Premier Jacinta Allen has refuted claims her declining popularity is helping fuel the rise of One Nation. After a series of dire opinion polls showing plummeting popularity for Victoria's ALP, there's growing speculation that Premier Allen could face a leadership challenge as early as tomorrow.
6: There is quite a changed political landscape. We are seeing how there is no doubt that the rise of One Nation is causing some challenges for the Labor Party. We're seeing that around the country. But it's causing a complete crisis for the Liberal and National Party.
4: Jacinta Allen. A key housing group claims the government's tax reforms will help make the property market more equitable. A two-day parliamentary inquiry is taking place in Canberra, which is examining Labor's changes to negative gearing and the capital gains tax. The Housing Supply and Affordability Council has been questioned over whether the reforms will reduce new home builds. But the organisation's chair, Susan Lloyd-Hurwitz, I told the inquiry this is a small compromise for a fairer market.
7: The trade-off between a modest decrease in expected supply is the trade-off of better equality for all Australians, and reducing the widening gap of housing wealth versus non-housing wealth is a trade-off that is worth making.
4: The peace agreement reached between the United States and Iran is fragile and light on details. That's the view of Intelligent Risk's Chief Executive Neil Fergus. That agreement, mediated by officials from Pakistan, Turkey and Qatar, is reported to include an immediate ceasefire. But Neil Fergus says there are several key issues that have not been properly addressed.
8: We don't know whether this will include the Lebanese-Hezbollah-Israel conflict. We don't know if it will put brakes on Iran's funding and direction of regional terrorist groups. We don't know what it means for its ballistic missile program. And most importantly, we don't yet know what it says about their nuclear program.
4: The cost of healthcare for smokers this year is expected to outweigh what the government will rake in from the tobacco excise. News Corp reports that about $6.8 billion is spent each year on healthcare for the group. Treasury says it will only receive about $4 billion in excise from tobacco this financial year. West Australian Premier Roger Cook says his government is ready to offer support to the family of a Perth schoolgirl killed in Pakistan. 9-year-old Hania Ahmed was shot dead by local police after her family was mistaken for armed robbers. Local media says a police officer has now been stood down and charged in relation to the fatal shooting. This is Air News. Well, ahead of a challenging month, Brisbane Lions coach Chris Fagan is keeping his side grounded. Brisbane jumped to seventh after beating Richmond by 35 points yesterday. Fagan says his men will enjoy the bye before what will be a very testing 2 weeks.
9: We play Sydney in the next game, so I'm sort of only focused on that. And then I think we've got Geelong, so no, not getting too carried away with ourselves. It's just been good the last couple of weeks to, after losing three in a row, to get a good win against Gold Coast last week and come down here and, after a tight first half, put on a pretty good performance in the second half.
4: The West Tigers are celebrating having bounced back from their hammering in round 14 with a 36-28 win over the Gold Coast Titans. Jerome Luai scored a second half hat-trick in the Tigers' final game at Leichhardt Oval until 2028. Luai admits the noise surrounding his future move to the PNG Chiefs has been a distraction.
10: It did, to be honest. It did. The Bags knows we've had a few convos about that, but he sat me down one day and just said, wipe all of that, you know. They love me for who I am and they need me to bring my best.
4: Two former Socceroos are singing the praises of the Aussies' 2-0 win over Turkey yesterday. Australia faces the US on Saturday morning after America's 4-1 win over Paraguay to go to the top of the group. Brett Emerton and Robbie Cruz have told Nine just how proud they are of the side.
11: Just really proud, like Brett said, to be there. It was really overwhelming to see all the Socceroos fans and the emotion that was coming out.
4: Australian Independent Radio News.
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2: This is the weather now for Boona and the surrounding areas. Today we have had a humidity of 79% and a maximum of 21. Tomorrow we're expecting morning clouds, cool, 13 to 21. Wednesday, mostly sunny, cool, 13 to 22. Thursday, morning clouds, cool, 11 to 21. Friday, we are expecting mostly sunny and cool, 9 to 22. And Saturday, mostly sunny and mild, 11 to 23.
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2: 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Now we have The Heart to Climb a Mountain with Randy Travis, and then we have Sunday Morning Coming Down with Johnny Cash, and then If Love Was a River, Alan Jackson.

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1: 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So don't forget, we have lots of things going on in our community. Now, we might go, I'd like to have a lady, we have Dolly here, Dolly Parton, beautiful Dolly, and Porter Wagner, If Teardrops Were Pennies, and then we may go to Johnny Cash with Belshazzar, a couple of gospel songs, and the other one is The Old Account. So here we go.

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1: And now we have Olivia Newton-John with I Honestly Love You. And then we have the Little Mountain Church House by the Nitty Gritty Band, Dirt Band. And then we'll go to Cottage in the Country with Isla Grant.

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And of course, that was Elvis Presley. And now, would you like to hear a yodel? We have Ron Peters, who was a local to the Fassifern Valley, and he's singing now about the Fassifern Valley.

If we have time, we may hear from Ron again. I'll just do a community announcement. U3A Boona is a community organisation that promotes healthy ageing by sharing educational, creative, leisure activities provided by their own members. No degrees or diplomas awarded, just new learning, new connections and fun. It's a terrific way for people transitioning to retirement or retired to connect with others in the Fassifern district, especially if you're new to the area. Come along to an activity, get to know others and learn a new skill or rekindle one. U3A Boona is a autonomous, managed by the members themselves, and the only restriction to the curriculum is the expertise available within the community. The Boona Management Committee is always interested in taking submissions from people who would like to run courses and activities. Some financial assistance may also be available to start up groups if required. Members can choose from a range of courses which offer physical and mental stimulation as well as the opportunity for social interaction and connection to like-minded people. In 2026, local activities include Mahjong, a traditional Chinese game, a Good Life Club, that's discussions on sustainability, and Tai Chi for health, fall prevention and general health. Gym Sticks combines cardiovascular balance, strength, strengthening and brain training activities, social croquet, equipment and instructions available, social bowls, computer courses, table tennis, photography club, bridge, and introduction to pottery, and an annual friendship luncheon subsided by the U3A Boona, subsidised, I mean. Okay, so that's quite a long reading, so we'll just go now to I'm On My Way with the Proclaimers.

No, great. So it looks like my time's nearly up. I might finish today. We may not finish the song, but we'll, for the request that came through, Plains of Pepper Minari, we'll try that one. So thank you for tuning in to my show, and thank you for those who have sent in a request, and we plan to be here next week. So bye for now.

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2: Hello, I'm Peter Carey. The peace deal reached between the United States and Iran is fragile and light on details. That agreement, mediated by officials from Pakistan, Turkey and Qatar, is reported to include an immediate ceasefire, but Intelligent Risk's chief executive Neil Fergus says several key issues have been glossed over.
3: We don't know whether this will include the Lebanese-Hezbollah-Israel conflict. We don't know if it will put brakes on Iran's funding and direction of regional terrorist groups. We don't know what it means for its ballistic missile program, and most importantly, we don't yet know what it says about their nuclear program.
2: Pauline Hanson's star is on a dramatic ascendancy, and that's a massive worry for Anthony Albanese. Michael Lynch reports.
4: One Nation's popularity has hit another milestone, with a new poll suggesting that Pauline Hanson is now this country's preferred Prime Minister. The Resolve poll shows that for 33% of those surveyed, Hanson was first choice as PM and that she is more than twice as popular as opposition leader Angus Taylor. But Liberal Senator Dave Sharma has told Sky News he's confident his party can regain the trust of lost voters.
5: We need to do better there, but I think we can and we will. We've got a bit of time until the next election. I think what you're seeing reflected in the polls is people's hostility towards the budget, their anger at having been lied to.
2: And the opposition is seeking to work with the Greens to extend an inquiry into the federal government's tax reforms. Labor's changes to capital gains tax and negative gearing are currently being examined by a parliamentary committee. A separate inquiry into proposed NDIS cuts is also underway, which the Greens are hoping to extend. The coalition says it would back the Biden Party's push in exchange for its support on a longer review into the tax changes. Melbourne's train travellers are now able to do what their counterparts in Sydney and London have been doing for years, paying their fares by tapping on, using their smartphone, bank or credit card. However, passengers will still need to use a plastic Mikey card for tram and bus travel. Tony Morton from the Public Transport Users Association says Mikey cards will still be an option once the upgrade is complete.
6: Well, of course, not everyone has a credit card or necessarily access to a bank account. So the Mikey smart card option, we understand, is going to remain. It's just that most other people will find it convenient to use some other method of payment.
2: A think tank says Greater Western Sydney needs the equivalent of 912 rugby league fields worth of recreational sports space by 2041. The region currently has more than 1,000 swimming pools and around 1,700 courts and fields. But Western Sydney Leadership Dialogue Chief Executive Andrew Leto says with the population forecast to hit 3.58 million within 15 years, that won't be enough to meet demand.
7: As we continue to build and, you know, we see more communities come online, we need to make sure that we're factoring in that these places also need spaces for these communities and kids to play in.
2: And two teenagers are appearing in court today accused of an armed robbery in North Queensland. Townsville police claim the pair threatened a woman with a knife before fleeing in her BMW. Both were opposed bail. This is Air News. Lions coach Chris Fagan is keeping his side grounded ahead of a challenging month. Brisbane jumped to seventh after beating Richmond by 35 points on Sunday. Fagan says they'll enjoy the bye before a testing 2 weeks.
8: We play Sydney in the next game, so I'm sort of only focused on that. And then I think we've got Geelong, so no, not getting too carried away with ourselves. It's just been good the last couple of weeks to, after losing three in a row, to get a good win against Gold Coast last week and come down here and, after a tight first half, put on a pretty good performance in the second half.
2: 5'8" Mitchell Moses has assured Blues fans he's ready to go after completing training ahead of Wednesday night's Origin 2 at the MCG. The Eels skipper has been in doubt with a hamstring injury and hasn't played in a month. Socceroos hero Connor Metcalf admits the playing group was surprised to see skipper Matt Ryan benched for their win over Turkey at the World Cup. But he said they never had any doubt his replacement, Patrick Beach, would be up to the task.
9: When we found out, we were a bit surprised, but at the same time, we understand how good Beachy is, and not for a second we doubted his ability.
2: In today's final game in Mexico, Sweden has hammered Tunisia 5-1. And in the NHL, the Carolina Hurricanes are Stanley Cup champions. They've beaten the Vegas Golden Knights 3-0 in Game 6 to win the series 4-2. Australian Independent Radio News.
10: Hello and welcome to Dollar Country. I'm Frank the Drifter and this is Paul Wayne.

Howdy, folks. I'm Frank the Drifter. Welcome to Dollar Country, the show where I share country 45s forgotten along the path of history. Sometimes we're never known in the first place to be forgotten about. All the whiffs, strikeouts, and beanballs from the golden age of country music. Today I have a bit of a special episode for you. More or less the same thing, except I'm going to tell you the story of where all these records came from, which I think will be kind of fun. So starting off, that was Paul Wing with Stolen Love on Stardy Records from 1960. Then we had Gene Mills with Rocking Rolling Ocean on Gin Records from 1974. I know Gin more as a Cajun label, actually, than a just straight-up country label, but that was a country tune. I enjoyed it. Had a little southern flavor, though. Then we had Johnny Humbird with Swamp Bird on Columbia from 1959, a character I'd never heard of before. I thought that tune had a nice feel to it. Then we had Ethel Delaney with Howdy Neighbor Howdy on Ohio Records out of Hudson, Ohio from 1974. I've actually been to Hudson, Ohio. I thought it was farther down the state, but I actually drove. It's about 30 minutes from me. I drove there. I had lunch there one day. Just went by a coffee shop. Seemed nice. So, all these records, I'm calling this episode Vinyl from the Shed because, I don't know if you know this, but I go around and buy record collections and, well, not all the time. A lot of people make their money by going around and buying record collections. I don't necessarily do that, but if a record collection presents itself to me and the price is right and I think I can manage it, then I will do it. And so what happened basically is, probably about 6 months ago, somebody posted online about having a whole bunch of 45s. I went over to look at it. It was mostly not my bag. There were some country 45s in there, and I kind of wanted... This happens a lot, where somebody thinks I like every country 45 there is, but, you know, obviously I'm looking for more niche stuff or more older stuff. And so I looked at the stuff. It wasn't really my thing. I told the guy, you know, I'll see you later. It's not really my thing. And then he called me up later and said, well, this other guy came by and bought it, and he doesn't like country, so if you wanted to buy the country from him, you can do that. So give him a call. Here's his number. I got a hold of that guy and went down to his house and looked through everything and got to pick out the country and just paid him for that. And then it was still snow. There was still a lot of snow on the ground, so it was winter in Cleveland. And he said, oh, yeah, I have a shed full of records, actually. And I was like, oh, really? He's like, yeah, if you want to go look at it. And I was like, yeah, sure, I'd love to, thinking it was like, you know, it was like a storage unit or somewhere else. He's like, okay, well, I can't get back there. He's an older fella. I can't get back there. There's too much snow on the ground, but I'll turn the lights on if you want to go back there. And so I walk around the back of his house through the snow. There's probably like a foot of snow on the ground. And he just had a shed back there. And he had lights leading to his house, like a string of lights with an extension cord. And I opened the door to quite literally a room full of records. And I don't mean a room full of a wall of records that were on shelves. Like, this was boxes upon boxes upon boxes of records. Records on the floor, records on every conceivable flat space. It was impossible to really look through them. I looked through a few stacks, found like one or two 45s that looked kind of interesting. When I came back in, he said, well, I'm actually looking to get rid of those. I'll sell them to you for this price. And I was like, oh, man, that's a pretty good price. I'll think about it. And then he was like, actually, you already bought some stuff from me. You seem like a nice guy. And he gave me a price that was even lower. And I was like, well, I guess I ought to do it. And so I did. So long story short, I came back later that week, took a very cursory look. He didn't want me to really look through everything because he wanted to be kind of like either buy it or you don't. So I came back and, you know, looked around 15 minutes and said, okay, I'll buy all the records and we'll see what happens. And it ended up being quite a task and taking up the vast majority of my time for the past couple months, three, 4 months, more time than I thought, actually. And it was 45s, probably close to 20 or 30,000 45s, a few thousand LPs, and a few thousand 78s. So everything I'm playing on the show today is stuff that I pulled from that. So country stuff that came from the collection from the shed is what's playing on the show today. I found a ton of local stuff. A lot of it didn't make the cut. The collection was kind of picked through in a certain way. But yeah, these all came from a shed about 30 minutes south of me. And I'll tell you a little bit more about it at the next break. We're going to go back into it now with
is going to be Glenda Hawkins with You Don't Know What Your Heart Wants to Do.

Howdy, folks. So, ended that one with two kind of jamming country tunes that I didn't know about before earlier today. But let's start from the top. Start off with Glenda Hawkins with You Don't Know What Your Heart Wants to Do on Orbit Records from 1956. Orbit is out of Eugene, Oregon. Well, I don't know why I said it like that. Eugene, Oregon. With Big Jim DeNoon. The other thing I have on Orbit is a instrumental thing by Big Jim DeNoon as well. I don't know if he was signed. A lot of the small labels didn't necessarily sign people. I don't know if he was part of running that label or not. Usually if someone shows up on a very small label multiple times, they usually had something to do with running it. And we had Bobby Reed with We've Got the Night and 20 Bucks on CBO Records. And definitely a little newer than what I would normally play on the show. It's definitely some 80s country from 1983, actually. But I thought it spoke to me, you know, watching the news and the world's going crazy. And, well, our bills are paying. We got 20 bucks. Let's go have a good time. I can appreciate that outlook. After that, we had the Willis Brothers with Pinball Anonymous on Starday from 1965. Another pinball song. Yes, please. And then we had Fred Darien with The Legend of the Ghost Stage on JAF Records from 1961. Fred Darien, from what I can tell, was mostly a pop singer. But that one was country enough for me. Then we had Jack Jackson with Going Home on Stop Records from 1969. And the last one was Carl Curtis with It's Not the Lover on BW Records out of Wheeling, West Virginia. And that was a real rockin' tune. Those last two were kind of like country funky sort of things. The vocals on the Carl Curtis, I feel like, could have been a little better. But who might have complained, you know? So let's see, where was I? Talking about the collection I got. So the next step in getting any big collection is moving it. And I have a Prius. My wife has a RAV4. And so we kind of had... This was a lot of records, folks, let me tell you that much. So what happened was I moved a few of them, and at first the guy I was buying it from was like, oh, I'll just take a few loads. And then I took a few, and I quickly realized I should just rent a U-Haul and take care of this whole thing at once. So I went and rented a U-Haul. I got, like, one of the smaller ones, and I went down there with a friend and filled the U-Haul with records, but there were still more records. I did not get them all in a U-Haul, so this quickly became much bigger than I ever expected. Much, much bigger, in fact. And so I brought those back and unloaded them. And if you remember from months ago, that was also around the time that my grandmother was going into long-term hospice, or was already in long-term hospice. So my dad called up and said, look, I need you to come down here. And so the day after I unloaded this U-Haul full of stuff, I had to go down to Delaware, and my whole everything up here was put on hold for 3 weeks as I went down and took care of my grandmother with my dad. And so I just had a basement full of roughly stacked boxes of records and still more to get from this guy's shed. And so that, like, began the feeling of insanity that I felt for a very long time, for multiple months, in fact. And I'm telling this all to you now because sometimes I feel like in the record collecting world that I guess I'm a part of, I don't like to... Not everybody is trustworthy. And sometimes I don't like to tell people where I'm getting my records from because they might be like, oh, he has records, and call him up and offer him more money. Or it's just one of those things where it's like handshake deals, and sometimes other people want records more than they care about what you think about them. And so I just didn't really want to tell the story before I had everything taken care of. But luckily it all went down good, and me and the fella I bought them from are still on good terms and happy, and we're both happy with the whole ordeal. And that's a big thing to me because I try to be straightforward and honest. And if someone tries to sell me something they don't know that it's worth money, I generally try to tell them it is and give them a few extra bucks because, I don't know, man. I think being honest is important. So yeah, anyway, I brought all the stuff down here, then I took a 3-week vacation, quote-unquote vacation to Delaware, and then I came back, and the end of this very exciting tale will come at the next break, because now
I'm going to slow it down a little bit. This is going to be Josie Brown with "What Has the World Done to My Baby," with a little bit of a ballad treatment here on Stop Records.

I've come back to you, silent pal of mine. Share

All right, folks. Welcome back to Dollar Country. I'm Frank the Drifter. In that last set, start off with Josie Brown. What Has the World Done to My Baby on Stop Records? Which is, I hadn't really thought about it, but I haven't really, that's not really the sort of song I normally play. I play a lot of slow songs, and I play ballads, so something about like most of those slow ballads I play are like weirder or more lo-fi than that, but I was just feeling that one today, man. I just dug it. From 1956 on that one. No, 1970. Then we had Ace Ball with The Last Rodeo on Ace High Records from 1977, about a man who goes to the rodeo and sees his ex with her new guy. A tale as old as time. And then he dies at the rodeo. He gets killed. I forget if it said exactly how he gets killed, but, I mean, geez. Your ex is already there with a new guy. How embarrassing. You get run over by a bull or something? Geez. After that, we had Lee Smokey Gerritsen with My Wyoming Lonesome Land on Wyoming Records from 1964. I believe that's Lee Gerritsen's label. His backing band is the Rustic Ramblers. I am partial to Wyoming. I've been up there only once, but I really, really enjoyed it. I swear they got more sky up there than other places. I'd like to go back someday. After that was Jack Campbell with Love Her in the Morning and Twice as Much at Night. That is on the Park Lane Records, which is a local thing. Distributed by Carwin Country, which is also a local thing. And Jack Campbell was a local dude. That one's from 1972. After that was Lulu Bell and Scotty with Try to Live Some While You're Here on Starday Records from 1965. Last one was... The last one, it looks like the person's name is longer, but it got cut off, but it's Charles Roy. So C-H-R-L-E space R-O-I. So I don't know if it's like Charles Royden or something, but it says Charles Roy. Charles Roy. On both sides. That was on Omen Records. Omen, the most important part of me. And that one is from Year Unknown. So we are at the end of the show, and I'd like to tell you the end of my story. The end of my story is I came back from Delaware, and I had all these records, and they took over my life. This might be a cautionary tale. These records just took over my life, people, and I had to go through them and sort them, but it takes so long to go through 30,000 45s. I mean, I can go through them pretty fast. I've looked at a lot of 45s in my life. I'm pretty good at it, but even then, I was looking through it. I pulled any country for country bulk boxes. I pulled any interesting country for myself. Then I pulled anything that I looked like would be worth a lot of money or just kind of interesting things that I would want. There's a lot of local stuff in there, a lot of local gospel and stuff. So I pulled all that stuff. Then I started selling bulk boxes online. And then I eventually got through looking at the LPs. And then I thought about trying to go through each one and selling it online and just... That just seemed like a lot of work to me. For this many LPs, thousands of LPs, I thought, okay, I'm going to just have a sale. I'm going to, like, have a sale at my house. It'll be like a garage sale, except I'll only have records. And so that's what I did this past weekend. Starting a week and a half ago, I, like, made sure I looked through every single thing so there wasn't, because, you know, I'm a control freak, so I had to make sure there wasn't anything I was letting go. I didn't want to sell. Looked through everything. Just set up a bunch of tables in my garage, and everything, there were three prices. Every 45 was 50 cents, almost every LP was a dollar, and then there was three boxes of $5 45s, which is where all the Beatles and Rolling Stones, all the high dollar stuff went. And I was like, I know this stuff is worth more money, I just want to like meet some people, have them come by, dig through my records, get them out the door, and it was a great success. I got to meet a lot of people, it was really fun. And I kind of hope I get to do it again because it was really fun, but I'm really happy to have those records out of here so I can move on to the next thing, like maybe making a new Dollar Country mixtape or working on some vinyl presses or doing a lot of stuff, because having that many records in your house, it's just a thing constantly in my mind. I need to work on this stuff. I need to work on these records, but now they're gone. And now I can work on other stuff. I can work on more Dollar Country stuff. And of course, having taken care of my grandmother in hospice during part of that time made the whole thing a lot more difficult and frustrating and
just crazy, hard to grasp. So, but yeah, I'm on the other end of it now, and it feels pretty good. So that's my story. I'm sticking to it. I'm going to get out of here. I got one more for you, as always. This last one's going to be Jimmy Kelly with Katie on Stop Records from 1967. Before I go, I would like to remind you to be nice to people out there, because you never know what kind of day someone else has been having. And a little bit of niceness can go a long way. And we need it now more than ever, you know what I mean? And so, with that, I will let you go. And I'll see you next time. Thanks for listening. This is Jimmy Kelly with Katie on Stop Records.

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2: Hello, I'm Peter Carey. Australia has welcomed a ceasefire deal between Iran and the United States. Michael Lynch reports.
3: 107 days after the war between the US and Iran began, fighting between the two nations is to end following the brokering of a peace deal between the two nations. Canberra has welcomed the agreement, emphasising its long-standing call for a resolution. Prime Minister Albanese argues restraint and dialogue will be key to securing a lasting peace, and he's urged Iran to address concerns regarding its nuclear program. Labour says it's pleased the deal will see the Strait of Hormuz reopened, hoping the move will relieve global energy pressures. Federal Climate Change and Energy Minister Lionel Bowen says Australia has a record quantity of fuel reserves and is working to ensure the country continues to have adequate supplies until the vital corridor is restored. Michael Lynch, Air News.
2: The Prime Minister says he'll decide in coming days whether to maintain the reduction to the fuel excise. Labour halved the excise in March after the Middle East conflict set petrol and diesel prices soaring. The United States and Iran have both agreed to reopen the Straits of Hormuz, which is expected to stabilise the global energy market. Anthony Albanese says the ceasefire deal will factor heavily into whether the higher excise is restored.
4: We'll make our assessment over coming days. We obviously need to make a decision prior to June 30, and we need to do that in advance, obviously, of June 30, so people have appropriate notice.
2: A woman who was bitten by a shark at Coogee Beach remains in a critical condition 2 days on and has had one arm amputated. Leah Stewart is expected to undergo further surgeries after being bitten on Saturday by what's believed to be a great white shark. Surf Life Saving New South Wales is in talks with the aviation regulator about expanding its ability to use shark drones at Coogee, which is on a flight path. Chief Executive Steve Pearce says CASA has temporarily granted an exemption order for the drones in the wake of the attack.
5: We're flying there currently, and we're also in talks with CASA today about, you know, just unlocking some of the restrictions more specifically for us, not for the average punter because it's in the flight path, but our pilots are specifically trained to be in the flight paths.
2: And Brisbane Airport is expected to see a record number of passengers across June and July as Queenslanders prepare to head abroad. Lachlan Gray reports.
6: Thousands of school kids are set to head off on holidays from this Friday, with the winter break expected to fuel a surge in domestic and international travel. As a result, Brisbane Airport is anticipating 2.3 million passengers to pass through its terminals over the course of a month. A European summer remains highly sought after despite conflict in the Middle East, with around 1,000 Queenslanders travelling to the United Kingdom and mainland Europe every day. Spokesman Peter Doherty says the numbers are staggering.
7: Around about 1,000 Queenslanders a day.
6: But a trip across the ditch remains Brisbane's biggest two-way international market, flights to New Zealand drawing 1.3 million passengers in the past 12 months. Lachlan Gray, Brisbane.
2: And finally to the Australian share market. The All Ords has closed up 121 points to 91.28, and one Australian dollar is buying 70.73 US cents. This is Air News. Lions coach Chris Fagan is keeping his side grounded ahead of a challenging month. Brisbane jumped to seventh after beating Richmond by 35 points on Sunday. Fagan says they'll enjoy the bye before a testing 2 weeks.
8: We play Sydney in the next game, so I'm sort of only focused on that. And then I think we've got Geelong, so no, not getting too carried away with ourselves. It's just been good the last couple of weeks to, after losing three in a row, to get a good win against Gold Coast last week and come down here and, after a tight first half, put on a pretty good performance in the second half.
2: 5'8" Mitchell Moses has assured Blues fans he's ready to go after completing training ahead of Wednesday night's Origin 2 at the MCG. The Eels skipper has been in doubt with a hamstring injury and hasn't played in a month. Socceroos hero Connor Metcalf admits the playing group was surprised to see skipper Matt Ryan benched for their win over Turkey at the World Cup. But he said they never had any doubt his replacement, Patrick Beach, would be up to the task.
9: when we found out, we were a bit surprised, but at the same time, we understand how good Beachy is, and not for a second we doubted his ability.
2: In today's final game in Mexico, Sweden has hammered Tunisia 5-1. And in the NHL, the Carolina Hurricanes are Stanley Cup champions. They've beaten the Vegas Golden Knights 3-0 in Game 6 to win the series 4-2. Australian Independent Radio News.

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1: Dear daughter, I tiptoed into your room tonight and I looked down at you smiling in your sleep. You were so lovely, my heart nearly broke, and I thought, how very much like Sleeping Beauty a little girl is. When I tuck you in, I never know how old you'll be when you wake. One evening you crawl into your dad's lap and throw your arms round his neck, and the next morning you may be much too grown up for that sort of thing. You're so quickly approaching the awkward age. Too young to drive the car, yet too old to be carried into the house, half asleep on Daddy's shoulder. I have a secret I never told you, Sleeping Beauty. You are going on an exciting trip. You will travel from yesterday all the way to tomorrow. It is a rapid journey, and you will travel light, leaving behind your measles, mumps, freckles, bumps, bubblegum, and me. I promise not to feel hurt when you discover the world is more interesting than your dad's lap. Yesterday you were blue-jeaned and pigtailed, the neighborhood's best tree climber. Tomorrow you'll be in satin, lace, and ponytails, and you will view the world from a loftier perch, a pair of high-heeled shoes. Yesterday you could mend your doll's broken leg with a hug. Tomorrow you'll be able to break a boy's heart with a kiss. Yesterday you could get lost one aisle away from me in the supermarket. Now I have to worry about losing you down another aisle to some strange young man. Just at the point where your growing pains stop, mine begin. Yesterday, you were a pain in the neck when you were around. Tomorrow, you'll be an ache in the heart when you're not. Tomorrow, you will lay aside your skipping rope to tie up the telephone line, and the little boy who used to push you in the mud will fight to sit out a dance with you. The clock downstairs is counting the minutes for you. The sky upstairs is saving its brightest stars, and the sun is waiting with its shiniest day. I can't expect you to live in your doll's house forever. Sooner or later, the butterfly sheds its cocoon, and the smallest bird must try its wings. When you grow up, and out of my arms, when you finally get too big for my shirts, I will still recall how you used to scatter dust and dolls through every room in the house, but you spread sunshine too. The dust has settled. Your mom picked up the dolls, but the sunshine will always fill the corners of our hearts. So here I am, talking in your sleep, because if you saw the look on my face, you would laugh. And if I spoke with this lump in my throat, I'd cry. Yes, daughter, when I looked at you tonight, you were Sleeping Beauty. And so I tiptoed over and kissed you. You didn't wake up. I knew you wouldn't. According to the legend, only the handsome young prince can open your eyes, and I'm just the father of the future bride. Slumber on, my lovely. Tomorrow, when you wake, you'll be a young lady, and you won't even realize you've changed courses in the middle of a dream. But you might notice a change in me. I look different somehow. a little sadder, a little wiser, but a lot richer. Tonight, I kissed a princess, and I feel like a king.

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2: Hello, I'm Peter Carey. The peace deal reached between the United States and Iran is fragile and light on details. That agreement, mediated by officials from Pakistan, Turkey and Qatar, is reported to include an immediate ceasefire, but Intelligent Risk's chief executive, Neil Fergus, says several key issues have been glossed over.
3: We don't know whether this will include the Lebanese-Hezbollah-Israel conflict. We don't know if it will put brakes on Iran's funding and direction of regional terrorist groups. We don't know what it means for its ballistic missile program, and most importantly, we don't yet know what it says about their nuclear program.
2: Orlin Hansen's star is on a dramatic ascendancy, and that's a massive worry for Anthony Albanese. Michael Lynch reports.
4: One Nation's popularity has hit another milestone, with a new poll suggesting that Pauline Hanson is now this country's preferred Prime Minister. The result poll shows that for 33% of those surveyed, Hanson was first choice as PM, and that she is more than twice as popular as opposition leader Angus Taylor. But Liberal Senator Dave Sharma has told Sky News he's confident his party can regain the trust of lost voters.
5: We need to do better there, but I think we can and we will. We've got a bit of time until the next election. I think what you're seeing reflected in the polls is people's hostility towards the budget, their anger at having been lied to.
2: And the opposition is seeking to work with the Greens to extend an inquiry into the federal government's tax reforms. Labor's changes to capital gains tax and negative gearing are currently being examined by a parliamentary committee. A separate inquiry into proposed NDIS cuts is also underway, which the Greens are hoping to extend. The coalition says it would back the Biden Party's push in exchange for its support and a longer review into the tax changes. Melbourne's train travellers are now able to do what their counterparts in Sydney and London have been doing for years, paying their fares by tapping on, using their smartphone, bank or credit card. However, passengers will still need to use a plastic Mikey card for tram and bus travel. Tony Morton from the Public Transport Users Association says Mikey cards will still be an option once the upgrade is complete.
6: Well, of course, not everyone has a credit card or necessarily access to a bank account. So the Mikey smart card option, we understand, is going to remain. It's just that most other people will find it convenient to use some other method of payment.
2: A think tank says Greater Western Sydney needs the equivalent of 912 rugby league fields worth of recreational sports space by 2041. The region currently has more than 1,000 swimming pools and around 1,700 courts and fields. But Western Sydney Leadership Dialogue Chief Executive Andrew Leto says with the population forecast to hit 3.58 million within 15 years, that won't be enough to meet demand.
7: As we continue to build and, you know, we see more communities come online, we need to make sure that we're factoring in that these places also need spaces for these communities and kids to play in.
2: And two teenagers are appearing in court today accused of an armed robbery in North Queensland. Townsville police claim the pair threatened a woman with a knife before fleeing in her BMW. Both were opposed bail. This is Air News. Mark Nawa Kwinitawasi is determined not to waste his State of Origin debut on Wednesday night. The Blues winger says he's been told to expect a baptism of fire against the Maroons at the MCG.
8: I've got to make sure I'm, you know, not taking a break or anything like that. But at the same time, soak it all in. Because, yeah, it's State of Origin. Like, I've grown up watching it, and it's something I've imagined to be being part of, and, like, now I'm actually here.
2: And teammates say Reece Walsh has already made his mark on Maroons camp ahead of Wednesday's must-win clash in Melbourne. The Broncos fullback is tipped to play an impact role off the bench after being recalled for Game 2. Kurt Capel says he'll be a handful.
9: That's mighty good to have him here, I'll tell you that much. He's a live wire around the camp. He brings a good energy to the joint and, talk about training with and against the best. That's Reecey.
2: Lewis Hamilton has earned his maiden Ferrari win, sealing the Barcelona Grand Prix. It ends a two-year winless streak for the Brit.
10: I watched Ferrari have all that success when I was younger, watching it on TV. And as I've been racing here, I'd always watch the screens and wonder what it'd be like to win in that car, and it's come.
2: Victoria has tightened its grip as Australia's home of golf. The Australian Open is locked in for 2027, 29 and 30. Australian Independent, Radio News.

At least they flap their fins to express emotion. 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

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I haven't seen a crocus.

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I haven't seen a croak.

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Even now I see the foreign flag a-raising, their guns on fire as we sail into hell. I have no fear of death, it brings no sorrow.

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2: Hello, I'm Peter Carey. Australia has welcomed a ceasefire deal between Iran and the United States. Michael Lynch reports.
3: 107 days after the war between the US and Iran began, fighting between the two nations is to end following the brokering of a peace deal between the two nations. Canberra has welcomed the agreement, emphasising its long-standing call for a resolution. Prime Minister Albanese argues restraint and dialogue will be key to securing a lasting peace, and he's urged Iran to address concerns regarding its nuclear program. Labour says it's pleased the deal will see the Strait of Hormuz reopened, hoping the move will relieve global energy pressures. Federal Climate Change and Energy Minister Lionel Bowen says Australia has a record quantity of fuel reserves and is working to ensure the country continues to have adequate supplies until the vital corridor is restored. Michael Lynch, Air News.
2: The Prime Minister says he'll decide in coming days whether to maintain the reduction to the fuel excise. Labour halved the excise in March after the Middle East conflict set petrol and diesel prices soaring. The United States and Iran have both agreed to reopen the Straits of Hormuz, which is expected to stabilise the global energy market. Anthony Albanese says the ceasefire deal will factor heavily into whether the higher excise is restored.
4: We'll make our assessment over coming days. We obviously need to make a decision prior to June 30, and we need to do that in advance, obviously, of June 30, so people have appropriate notice.
2: A woman who was bitten by a shark at Coogee Beach remains in a critical condition 2 days on and has had one arm amputated. Leah Stewart is expected to undergo further surgeries after being bitten on Saturday by what's believed to be a great white shark. Surf Life Saving New South Wales is in talks with the aviation regulator about expanding its ability to use shark drones at Coogee, which is on a flight path. Chief Executive Steve Pearce says CASA has temporarily granted an exemption order for the drones in the wake of the attack.
5: We're flying there currently, and we're also in talks with CASA today about, you know, just unlocking some of the restrictions more specifically for us, not for the average punter because it's in the flight path, but our pilots are specifically trained to be in the flight paths.
2: And Brisbane Airport is expected to see a record number of passengers across June and July as Queenslanders prepare to head abroad. Lachlan Gray reports.
6: Thousands of school kids are set to head off on holidays from this Friday, with the winter break expected to fuel a surge in domestic and international travel. As a result, Brisbane Airport is anticipating 2.3 million passengers to pass through its terminals over the course of a month. A European summer remains highly sought after despite conflict in the Middle East, with around 1,000 Queenslanders travelling to the United Kingdom and mainland Europe every day. Spokesman Peter Doherty says the numbers are staggering.
7: Around about 1,000 Queenslanders a day.
6: But a trip across the ditch remains Brisbane's biggest two-way international market. Flights to New Zealand drawing 1.3 million passengers in the past 12 months. Lachlan Gray, Brisbane.
2: And finally to the Australian share market. The All Ords has closed up 121 points to 91.28, and one Australian dollar is buying 70.73 US cents. This is Air News. Lions coach Chris Fagan is keeping his side grounded ahead of a challenging month. Brisbane jumped to seventh after beating Richmond by 35 points on Sunday. Fagan says they'll enjoy the bye before a testing 2 weeks.
8: We play Sydney in the next game, so I'm sort of only focused on that. And then I think we've got Geelong, so no, not getting too carried away with ourselves. It's just been good the last couple of weeks to, after losing three in a row, to get a good win against Gold Coast last week and come down here and, after a tight first half, put on a pretty good performance in the second half.
2: 5'8" Mitchell Moses has assured Blues fans he's ready to go after completing training ahead of Wednesday night's Origin 2 at the MCG. The Eels skipper has been in doubt with a hamstring injury and hasn't played in a month. Socceroos hero Connor Metcalf admits the playing group was surprised to see skipper Matt Ryan benched for their win over Turkey at the World Cup. But he said they never had any doubt his replacement, Patrick Beach, would be up to the task.
9: when we found out, we were a bit surprised, but at the same time, we understand how good Beachy is, and not for a second we doubted his ability.
2: In today's final game in Mexico, Sweden has hammered Tunisia 5-1. And in the NHL, the Carolina Hurricanes are Stanley Cup champions. They've beaten the Vegas Golden Knights 3-0 in Game 6 to win the series 4-2. Australian Independent Radio News.

of the milkman on the stair. Sure, that's music, mighty fine music, the singing of a

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2: Hello, I'm Peter Carey. The peace deal reached between the United States and Iran is fragile and light on details. That agreement, mediated by officials from Pakistan, Turkey and Qatar, is reported to include an immediate ceasefire, but Intelligent Risk's chief executive, Neil Fergus, says several key issues have been glossed over.
3: We don't know whether this will include the Lebanese-Hezbollah-Israel conflict. We don't know if it will put brakes on Iran's funding and direction of regional terrorist groups. We don't know what it means for its ballistic missile program, and most importantly, we don't yet know what it says about their nuclear program.
2: Pauline Hanson's star is on a dramatic ascendancy, and that's a massive worry for Anthony Albanese. Michael Lynch reports.
4: One Nation's popularity has hit another milestone, with a new poll suggesting that Pauline Hanson is now this country's preferred Prime Minister. The result poll shows that for 33% of those surveyed, Hanson was first choice as PM and that she is more than twice as popular as opposition leader Angus Taylor. But Liberal Senator Dave Sharma has told Sky News he's confident his party can regain the trust of lost voters.
5: We need to do better there, but I think we can and we will. We've got a bit of time until the next election. I think what you're seeing reflected in the polls is people's hostility towards the budget, their anger at having been lied to.
2: And the opposition is seeking to work with the Greens to extend an inquiry into the federal government's tax reforms. Labor's changes to capital gains tax and negative gearing are currently being examined by a parliamentary committee. A separate inquiry into proposed NDIS cuts is also underway, which the Greens are hoping to extend. The coalition says it would back the Biden Party's push in exchange for its support at a longer review into the tax changes. Melbourne's train travellers are now able to do what their counterparts in Sydney and London have been doing for years, paying their fares by tapping on, using their smartphone, bank or credit card. However, passengers will still need to use a plastic Mikey card for tram and bus travel. Tony Borden from the Public Transport Users Association says Mikey cards will still be an option once the upgrade is complete.
6: Well, of course, not everyone has a credit card or necessarily access to a bank account. So the Mikey smart card option, we understand, is going to remain. It's just that most other people will find it convenient to use some other method of payment.
2: A think tank says Greater Western Sydney needs the equivalent of 912 rugby league fields worth of recreational sports space by 2041. The region currently has more than 1,000 swimming pools and around 1,700 courts and fields. But Western Sydney Leadership Dialogue Chief Executive Andrew Leto says with the population forecast to hit 3.58 million within 15 years, that won't be enough to meet demand.
7: As we continue to build and, you know, we see more communities come online, we need to make sure that we're factoring in that these places also need spaces for these communities and kids to play in.
2: And two teenagers are appearing in court today accused of an armed robbery in North Queensland. Townsville police claim the pair threatened a woman with a knife before fleeing in her BMW. Both were opposed bail. This is Air News. Lions coach Chris Fagan is keeping his side grounded ahead of a challenging month. Brisbane jumped to seventh after beating Richmond by 35 points on Sunday. Fagan says they'll enjoy the bye before a testing 2 weeks.
8: We play Sydney in the next game, so I'm sort of only focused on that. And then I think we've got Geelong, so no, not getting too carried away with ourselves. It's just been good the last couple of weeks to, after losing three in a row, to get a good win against Gold Coast last week and come down here and, after a tight first half, put on a pretty good performance in the second half.
2: 5'8" Mitchell Moses has assured Blues fans he's ready to go after completing training ahead of Wednesday night's Origin 2 at the MCG. The Eels skipper has been in doubt with a hamstring injury and hasn't played in a month. Socceroos hero Connor Metcalf admits the playing group was surprised to see skipper Matt Ryan benched for their win over Turkey at the World Cup. But he said they never had any doubt his replacement, Patrick Beach, would be up to the task.
9: When we found out, we were a bit surprised, but at the same time, we understand how good Beachy is, and not for a second we doubted his ability.
2: In today's final game in Mexico, Sweden has hampered Tunisia 5-1. And in the NHL, the Carolina Hurricanes are Stanley Cup champions. They've beaten the Vegas Golden Knights 3-0 in Game 6 to win the series 4-2. Australian Independent, Radio News.

All right. We had a request for this song, and we'd like to dedicate this to the young man behind us who is donating his time tonight. Mr. Steve Hindelon. Yeah. We're going to dedicate this song to him because he likes it. Okay. It's also by request. Several of you have been screaming it, so we're going to get it out of the way. I hope I can see.

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0: Hello, I'm Peter Carey. Australia has welcomed a ceasefire deal between Iran and the United States. Michael Lynch reports.
1: 107 days after the war between the US and Iran began, fighting between the two nations is to end following the brokering of a peace deal between the two nations. Canberra has welcomed the agreement, emphasising its long-standing call for a resolution. Prime Minister Albanese argues restraint and dialogue will be key to securing a lasting peace, and he's urged Iran to address concerns regarding its nuclear program. Labour says it's pleased the deal will see the Strait of Hormuz reopened, hoping the move will relieve global energy pressures. Federal Climate Change and Energy Minister Lionel Bowen says Australia has a record quantity of fuel reserves and is working to ensure the country continues to have adequate supplies until the vital corridor is restored. Michael Lynch, Air News.
0: The Prime Minister says he'll decide in coming days whether to maintain the reduction to the fuel excise. Labour halved the excise in March after the Middle East conflict set petrol and diesel prices soaring. The United States and Iran have both agreed to reopen the Straits of Hormuz, which is expected to stabilise the global energy market. Anthony Albanese says the ceasefire deal will factor heavily into whether the higher excise is restored.
2: We'll make our assessment over coming days. We obviously need to make a decision prior to June 30, and we need to do that in advance, obviously, of June 30, so people have appropriate notice.
0: A woman who was bitten by a shark at Coogee Beach remains in a critical condition 2 days on and has had one arm amputated. Leah Stewart is expected to undergo further surgeries after being bitten on Saturday by what's believed to be a great white shark. Surf Life Saving New South Wales is in talks with the aviation regulator about expanding its ability to use shark drones at Coogee, which is on a flight path. Chief Executive Steve Pearce says CASA has temporarily granted an exemption order for the drones in the wake of the attack.
3: We're flying there currently, and we're also in talks with CASA today about, you know, just unlocking some of the restrictions more specifically for us, not for the average punter because it's in the flight path, but our pilots are specifically trained to be in the flight paths.
0: And Brisbane Airport is expected to see a record number of passengers across June and July as Queenslanders prepare to head abroad. Lachlan Gray reports.
4: Thousands of school kids are set to head off on holidays from this Friday, with the winter break expected to fuel a surge in domestic and international travel. As a result, Brisbane Airport is anticipating 2.3 million passengers to pass through its terminals over the course of a month. A European summer remains highly sought after despite conflict in the Middle East, with around 1,000 Queenslanders travelling to the United Kingdom and mainland Europe every day. Spokesman Peter Doherty says the numbers are staggering.
5: Around about 1,000 Queenslanders a day.
4: But a trip across the ditch remains Brisbane's biggest two-way international market. Flights to New Zealand drawing 1.3 million passengers in the past 12 months. Lachlan Gray, Brisbane.
0: And finally to the Australian share market. The All Ords has closed up 121 points to 91.28, and one Australian dollar is buying 70.73 US cents. This is Air News. Mark Nawar Kwidetawasi is determined not to waste his State of Origin debut on Wednesday night. The Blues winger says he's been told to expect a baptism of fire against the Maroons at the MCG.
6: I've got to make sure I'm, you know, not taking a break or anything like that, but at the same time soak it all in, because yeah, it's State of Origin. Like, I've grown up watching it, and it's something I've imagined to be being part of, and like now I'm actually here.
0: And teammates say Reece Walsh has already made his mark on Maroons camp ahead of Wednesday's must-win clash in Melbourne. The Broncos fullback is tipped to play an impact role off the bench after being recalled for Game 2. Kurt Capel says he'll be a handful.
7: It's bloody good to have him here, I'll tell you that much. He's a live wire around the camp, brings a good energy to the joint, and talk about training with and against the best. That's Reecey.
0: Lewis Hamilton has earned his maiden Ferrari win, sealing the Barcelona Grand Prix. It ends a two-year winless streak for the Brit.
8: I watched Ferrari have all that success when I was younger, watching it on TV. And as I've been racing here, I'd always watch the screens and wonder what it would be like to win in that car, and it's come.
0: Victoria has tightened its grip as Australia's home of golf. The Australian Open is locked in for 2027, 29 and 30. Australian Independent Radio News.
9: Mm-hmm. It's 10 p.m, which means it's time for another Theatre Classic, featuring all your classic comedies from Dad's Army, Hancock's Half Hour, Steptoe and Son, Doctor in the House, as well as the adventures of Sherlock Holmes and Tales of the Wild West in Gunsmoke. Let's see which one is on tonight.

0: further adventures of Sherlock Holmes, featuring John Patrick Lowry as Holmes and Lawrence Albert as Dr. Watson.
1: My name is Dr. John H. Watson. The story I'm about to tell you took place after Sherlock Holmes had solved the case I called The Adventure of the Sleeping Man. Shortly after that, Holmes left his practice and retired to a small farm on the Sussex Downs in October of 1903. I had been living on Queen Anne Street in London for about a year. Our partnership had dissolved, but our friendship had not, and I was able to manage a weekend visit to Sussex now and then. But each time it was clear to me that the magnificent mind of the world's first consulting detective was now occupied with philosophic studies and, of all things, beekeeping. As for me, now that I had more time to attend to my medical practice, my bank account began to grow, and I bought myself a motor car and learned how to drive it. One of my first long trips was on a Friday in mid-November for a visit to my old friend. The salt smell of the channel filled the air, and fog was rolling up the cliff. I could see the dim lamplight as I approached his house, but no sign of Holmes. It was 8 o'clock. Holmes never went to bed this early when we were back on Baker Street. Still. Holmes! I say, Holmes! Then I looked through the wavery glass more closely, and I saw him. He was sitting at his desk, motionless, with his head on his arms.
2: Holmes, it's Watson!
1: He didn't stir. I became alarmed. I tried the door, and he'd left it unlocked. A meager fire burned in the hearth, and the room was chilly. I hurried over to him to feel for a pulse, but as I did that, he stirred.
3: I'm not quite a corpse yet, Watson, but the idea is beginning to appeal to me.
2: Holmes, what's wrong? Are you ill?
3: No, just a bit weary. How long have you been here?
2: I just drove up. Are you sure you're all right? Are you sleeping well?
3: Too well. I come in from the field, intending to read or do some writing. The first thing I know, I'm asleep. It's the quiet, I suppose. And take off your slicker and goggles. How is your little automobile?
2: Ran like a watch all the way.
3: But you did have to stop and fuss with the sparking plugs round Reigate, I see.
2: Now, how in the world did you know that?
3: The simplest of observations, Watson. In this weather, the sparking plugs would have fouled up by the time you reached Reigate, and the road through that district is mostly green-brown clay. You got some of it on your gloves from wiping off the sparking plugs, and then you wiped off your goggles with the same rag and left smears of the mud on your forehead.
2: So I did. Yes, but how did you know it was the plugs?
3: To reach the sparking plugs, you had to crouch down. As you crouched, the tail of your rain slicker dragged in the mud.
2: You haven't lost the old touch, have you, Holmes? You still amaze me. Do you miss London?
3: Not at all.
2: Ever wish you were back in harness?
3: I've had opportunities to take on a case or two, and while the money tempted me, the work did not. But now my little hideaway seems to be turning into a car park.
2: Yes, I hear it.
3: I'll send him away, whoever he is. Do my eyes deceive me? It can't be.
2: Who is it?
3: My brother.
2: Mycroft?
3: What on earth could have pried him out of Whitehall? Yes, you found me, Mycroft. Come in out of the rain.
4: Hello, Sherlock. Dr. Watson, this is Sergeant Porter, my driver.
3: Sergeant?
5: Sir?
3: Well, perhaps I'd better put the kettle on for tea.
4: No, that's all right. We've had our tea. The sergeant has to go back out and inspect the motor car for our return trip, don't you, Sergeant?
5: Oh, right, sir. But it'll be right when you're ready to leave. So, if you'll excuse me, gentlemen.
4: When in blazes are you going to get a telephone down here, Sherlock?
3: Never.
4: Well, how do you expect to get important messages?
3: I don't.
4: Well, it's damned inconvenient. One can't just pop down to Sussex Downs every time you're needed.
3: It may have escaped your notice that I have retired.
4: And as I've told you before, you're too young and too poor to retire. I put it down to simple laziness, but we're wasting time. Let me get to the point of this visit. Are we alone here?
3: Yes, my housekeeper left hours ago.
4: And Dr. Watson, I hope I shan't insult you by warning that not a word of what I am about to say must leave this room.
2: Of course. You have my word.
4: Very well. Here it is. King Edward is about to make a trip to Ireland to try to prevent a rebellion against England. We've been warning him and his ministers that it's too risky at this time, but His Majesty is a stubborn man and he's leaving for Dublin in 5 days on the 19th. It's to be very hush-hush. But now we've been reliably informed that there's a plot to assassinate him.
3: Is that so?
4: We're doing all we can. But Scotland Yard's methods are too well known. So, Sherlock, I've come all this way to ask you, as my brother and a patriot, to help save the life of our king.
1: I could could only imagine his thoughts when Sherlock Holmes received what amounted to a royal command. He sank into a chair instead at the fire as his brother Mycroft, one of the most powerful men in the Empire, stood behind him waiting for a reply. At last, Holmes spoke without turning round.
3: Tell me all you know about this.
4: According to my agent in Dublin, there's a band of Home Rule radicals there who found out the king is coming, and they mean to kill him. Apparently, there are three groups in the conspiracy. Those in charge of obtaining explosives, those in charge of placing them, and the third group is supposed to plan their getaway after the bomb goes off.
3: So they're going to use a bomb. Who is their leader?
4: Someone who calls himself the Spider.
3: The Spider? How colourful. And how did he learn that Edward was coming to Ireland?
4: Obviously, there are spies among us.
3: I see. Anything more?
4: That's all we know, except for this. If the king is assassinated, it will very likely touch off an Irish uprising. We'll have to send an army into Ireland, and much blood will be spilt.
3: Assuming I could be of any help, Watson, what would you do if you were me?
2: I would put everything else aside and answer the call. Retirement or no?
3: Yes, I knew you'd say that. You may have taken off your uniform, but you're still a British soldier.
4: We are prepared to offer you anything you may need, Sherlock.
3: Well, of course, the simplest way to save the king's life is to have him stay at home.
4: Yes, that was my immediate recommendation, but he wouldn't hear of it.
3: I see. Well, under the circumstances, I suppose I can't refuse.
4: Excellent. I've arranged a suite for you at the Langham Hotel in my name. I farm out foreign dignitaries there all the time. They're very discreet.
3: You say you've arranged a suite for me already?
4: Well, I knew you'd come along.
1: I was thrilled to be on a case with Holmes again. After Mycroft left, Holmes seemed a different man. There was a quickness in his step and a brightness in his eyes that reminded me of the Holmes I'd met 22 years earlier. After a short night in a small back bedroom, I was awakened next morning as his elderly housekeeper, Martha, prepared our breakfast. After Holmes gave her instructions about caring for his bees, off we went into a fresh and rainless morning. 3 hours later, with only one spot of motor trouble along the way, we arrived at the Langham and parted company. But from that hour forward, Holmes kept meticulous notes, and from these notes and my later interviews with him, I have reconstructed all that took place, beginning with his arrival that afternoon in the office of Mycroft Holmes.
4: Come in, Sherlock. I think you know Commander Hatcher of Scotland Yard.
6: Good to see you again, Mr. Holmes.
4: I have just received word from our man in Dublin that the attempt on the king's life will be made here in England and not after the king reaches Ireland. That's why I telephoned Hatcher to come round.
6: Well, yes, and that's actually a point in our favor, we think. It will be easier to protect the king here at home than it would be in Ireland, so I'll double the guards around the palace.
3: What does the Yard know about the Spider, Commander?
6: Not much, I'm sorry to say, sir. At least not under that nickname.
3: I wonder, did he choose the nickname to conceal his identity or to glory in it? Is it code or just bravado?
6: Oh, I suppose he just picked a name that the papers would fancy.
4: Yes, if they pull it off, they'll brag about it forever.
3: I wonder just how literally the Spider will live up to his name. A spider first traps its victim in a web and then kills it. Would that be the modus operandi of our assassin, I wonder? To lie in wait and let the king come to him?
6: Well, that wouldn't be the case now, would it? I mean, if the assassin means to do his work right here in England.
3: But the king will be taking a train to Liverpool, won't he?
6: Yes.
3: So he could be carried right into the spider's web, so to speak.
6: Pardon me, sir, but aren't you taking this nickname a bit too literally?
4: So you're suggesting the spider may strike his train, Sherlock?
3: Or he could be on his train.
6: Well, that will be quite impossible, gentlemen. No unauthorized person will get within 100 yards of the royal train while the king's on it. I guarantee it.
3: Nonetheless, Commander, I shall require maps of every foot of rail his train will use.
6: Very well, sir. I can get those for you.
4: Anything else you need from Mr. Hatcher before we let him back to work, Sherlock?
3: No, I don't think so. Not at the moment.
4: Then that will be all, Commander. Thank you for stopping by.
6: My honor, Minister. Good day, Mr. Holmes. I'll have your rail maps to you within the hour.
3: He called you Minister. I have been away, haven't I?
4: Minister at large is vague enough to serve most of my purposes. Now, Sherlock, what more can we do?
3: Who's planning the King's route to Liverpool?
4: Scotland Yard.
3: And the ship he'll take from Liverpool to Dublin?
4: A Navy gunboat.
3: If your information from Dublin is correct...
4: Our man in Dublin has always been dependable.
3: Then the Spider is directing the attack from somewhere here in England, under our very noses.
1: Holmes waited for more than an hour, time spent weighing every possibility, until at last Commander Hatcher returned with rolls of maps in cardboard tubes.
6: These are the rail maps you asked for, Mr. Holmes.
4: Yes, let's spread them out here on the work table.
6: now, if I may, gentlemen. The king will get aboard his train here at Victoria Station and will proceed on the Midland route. At Harlow, he'll take the Western branch, sending him through Oxford, Cheltenham, through Birmingham to Dudley, West Bromley, then switch to the Scotland line and go right up north through Manchester and Stafford and on into Liverpool. The train won't be stopping anywhere along the route.
3: What about branch lines?
6: Well, there won't be a train moving on a branch line or a siding until the king has passed through.
4: Well, that looks all right, wouldn't you say, Sherlock?
6: And as for the engine, it's been thoroughly checked over as we speak and will be out of service and guarded until the morning the king begins his journey. It will draw only three carriages, the baggage car, the king's car, and the provisions car. We'll have men in all three cars, plus the engine cab itself. If I may say so, gentlemen, only a madman would try anything with the protection we've got.
3: Can you leave these maps with him for a while?
6: Certainly.
3: Good.
1: As I later learned, Holmes spent the rest of that afternoon studying the maps. He took his supper in Mycroft Holmes' office. But after dark, when he left, he wasn't seen again for days. And this at the very moment the life of the monarch was literally in his hands. That afternoon, after leaving Sherlock Holmes at his brother's office in Whitehall, I returned to Queen Anne Street. But I found it hard to keep my mind on my medical practice, knowing the king's life was at stake. So I finally shut up my surgery and went upstairs and made tea, hoping that I might receive a telephone call from Holmes with a report, or even a request for my assistance. Of course, I couldn't have known then that Sherlock Holmes had gone missing. Then, on the 17th of November, only 2 days before the king was to make his trip, Mycroft Holmes telephoned me.
7: Dr. Watson, has my brother been in touch with you at all?
8: Why, no, Mr. Holmes, he hasn't.
7: When did you last talk with him?
8: Well, not since Saturday afternoon when I left him at your door.
7: I see. Well, look here. If he should contact you, please have him call me immediately.
9: Hello, darling. Bring you a pint?
3: I'm here to have a word with the barkeeper.
9: Who, Taffy? He's busy. What do you want?
3: I want to show him something.
9: What do you want to show him?
3: I'll show it to the barkeeper.
9: I'm married to the barkeeper. You can show it to me.
3: All right. Have you seen anything like this?
9: What? A tattooed hand? Just show me your money or get out.
10: What might be going on here, Rosie?
9: This all sorts of is nut, Taffy. Look at his hand.
3: My name's O'Connor, and I'm looking for the lads who know this sign.
10: Ah, go on, old man. Get out of here. Go on back to the asylum or wherever you come from.
3: Let me talk to whoever runs this establishment.
4: That would be me, Donahue. And what's your problem?
3: I've been all round this part of London, looking for the lads who know this sign.
4: Well, what have you got there? Ah, who did that to you?
3: Do you know anyone else with this sign?
4: No.
3: Then I'm in the wrong place.
11: Sorry, old man. It's closing time.
3: Then I'm too late for a drop.
11: We have to live by English rules, don't we?
3: Curse them.
11: What's that on the palm of your hand?
3: What does it look like?
11: Where'd you get that spider tattoo?
3: Kilkenny.
11: Where in Kilkenny would you be from?
3: Thomastown, born in Bennett's Bridge.
11: What are you doing around here?
3: Looking for some patriots.
11: Patriots? What country?
3: You daft. Ireland.
11: Wait here. Will I clear the place out?
12: All right, Jamex, everyone out. Come on, closing up. Go on now. See you tomorrow.
11: Now, my name's Flynn. Who are you?
3: My name's O'Connor. I've got a message for some lads who have a job of work to do on Thursday, but I don't know where to find them.
11: Thursday, you say? That'd be the 19th.
3: Right.
11: All right, O'Connor, what's your message?
3: Where are the lads?
11: What lads are those?
3: The ones with a job to do on the 19th.
11: Oh, those lads.
3: Don't play the fool with me, Flynn. We're all on the same side.
11: Well, suppose I get your message to those lads. What would the message be?
3: Why should I trust you? To me, you're just a saloon keeper.
11: And to me, you're just an old man with a spider tattooed on his hand.
3: I've got a message that could change what's going to happen Thursday.
11: The lads you want are already at their posts, but I can reach them if it's important. So give me the message.
3: My orders are to give the message directly to the lads with the bomb. All you have to do is tell me where to find them.
11: And how do I know you're not a British agent?
3: There's been a change in plans. And now I'm the only man Scotland Yard doesn't suspect. And I'll tell you one thing more. They've pulled Sherlock Holmes himself out of retirement.
11: And I'll tell you something. We know that. but it's too late for even him to stop us now.
4: Confound it, Sherlock. You can tell us now where you've been these past 4 days. We'll be in Liverpool in an hour.
3: Mycroft, I assure you, my notes will be complete when the King arrives safely, and you will receive my report directly after that.
6: Well, you did give the yard a bit of a turn, dropping out of sight the way you did, Mr. Holmes.
3: My apologies, Commander Hatcher, but in my line of work, as in yours, invisibility can be an asset.
4: But I fail to see why you wanted to order up this train we're on, Sherlock. Bad enough, the King's special train's interrupting the normal schedules without laying on this extra three-car train going to the same destination.
3: Well, one of the things I did while I was out of touch for a few days was to ride the rail system. Really, quite an excellent one, far superior to the ones in America.
4: Yes, yes, yes, but the point is,
3: while our train is going to Liverpool too, and we departed London at virtually the same time as the train carrying the King, our routes will be slightly different. I believe Scotland Yard saw to that.
6: That's correct. At Harlow, the King's train takes the western branch through Oxford and Birmingham and so forth, while our train takes the northern route through Derby.
3: That indeed was your order. But only this morning, I had that reversed.
6: What do you mean?
3: Using my brother's authority in code, I got in touch directly with the station master at Harlow by railroad telegraph. Perhaps you haven't noticed, Commander. We are taking the route you had scheduled the King's train to take, and the King's train is running on the northern route.
6: But that can't be.
3: No, it's really quite a simple thing for the switchman to throw a lever and change the direction a train takes as it goes through the switch.
6: I know all that, but you don't know what you've done.
3: Really? What have I done, Commander?
6: You got us off this train.
3: But we're approaching one of the most scenic parts of the ride, the trestle which spans the Trent River Gorge.
6: In God's name, stop this train!
4: What is the matter, Hatcher?
3: Well, Commander?
6: If the train goes onto that trestle, we're all dead men.
4: What?
6: The trestle will be blown up as soon as we pass onto it.
4: How do you know that?
3: Because Commander Hatcher of Scotland Yard is the Spider.
4: Nonsense! It is nonsense. Isn't it, Hatcher?
6: Just get the train stopped!
3: I'm afraid it's too late, Commander. At the speed we're going, it would take us at least 800 feet for us to stop. And if the trestle is blown up, our train will plummet 250 feet into the river below. Ah, look out the window. They're going out on the trestle right now.
6: You'll kill us all. You'll kill us all. We'll be dead. We'll be...
3: Yes?
6: It didn't blow up.
3: No, it didn't. Because the explosives planted at the base of the trestle were confiscated, and the men who planted them are under arrest, as you will be, if my brother will exercise his authority as... what is it now? Minister at large?
11: Good of your brother to stake us to dinner here at the Langham Hotel.
3: Yes, a far cry from the taverns I so recently visited as a character named O'Connor.
11: When did you realize that Hatcher was the Spider?
3: When Flynn, the tavern keeper, said he knew Sherlock Holmes was on the case. Only one other man knew that besides Mycroft, Commander Hatcher.
11: Yes. Yes, but how did you find the trestle with the bomb?
3: Elementary. There are 6 trestles on that rail line, any one of which, if it were blown up with a train on it, would have produced a calamity. But the Trent River trestle was the only one high enough to assure a fatal crash. So a constable and I rode a handcar over that trestle. There were a few men upstream pretending to fish from the riverbank, only they weren't equipped for fishing and they were dressed for the town. So, while the constable collared the men, I removed the fuses from the bombs.
11: And still got back to London in time to get on the train with your brother and Hatcher?
3: Just barely.
11: Why did you order the extra train?
3: To produce a confession. There's nothing like facing one's death to bring out an admission of guilt.
1: King Edward made his trip to Ireland in safety. Word of Hatcher's treason was not made public for fear it would arouse a new rebellion, but he was dealt with under English law. The plotters of his assassination were given separate sentences, and Sherlock Holmes returned to the solace of his farm at Sussex Downs, and I to my medical practice in Queen Anne Street. I've been puzzling over just what to call this adventure, and finally it struck me. And with Holmes's love of the pun and his new-founded avocation as a honey farmer, it seemed appropriate to title it The Bee and the Spider. And so it is. Until we meet again for another Sherlock Holmes adventure, I remain your faithful biographer, Dr. John H. Watson.
0: The further adventures of Sherlock Holmes are written and directed by Jim French and feature John Patrick Lowry as Holmes and Lawrence Albert as Dr. Watson. Also in our cast were Ted Darms, Jeff Stitzer, Ellen McLean, and yours truly, Dennis Bateman. Sound effects were created by Cheryl Jacobs and David Person. Music was by Michael Lynch. The violinist was Coral Sepulveda. Our engineer was Jason Shavey. The characters of Sherlock Holmes and Dr. Watson were created by Sir Arthur Conan Doyle and appear in books and stories by him. Use of these characters on radio is by special arrangement with the estate of Dame Jean Conan Doyle. This program was presented before a live audience. This is Dennis Bateman speaking.

0: It's not a secret I tried to hide, but I can't have you. We're bound to break and my hands are tied.
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Or ask me

This particular song I'd like to do, I'm just doing it with guitar because the particular style of guitar that I've used all my life goes right back to the beginning of country music, which originated in many countries around the world. This is what we call the pick and strum guitar, and the man who kicked off country music here in Australia, the late and great Tex Morton, he played this particular style, and Buddy Williams, many other people like that, my old friend Gordon Parsons, the late Gordon Parsons. So it's a different style to what a lot of people use today, but you use the old thumb pick, which they refer to as a plowshare, but when you learn that way as a kid, you sort of stick to it. Anyway, it's a rough and tumble way, but it suits the old bush ballad of Australia pretty well, and this is a song called Cattle Cam Crooner. I was raised on a farm where our lives were calm, in a land of honey and cream. As

Oh, what tales it could tell if its walls had a tongue, of its lurid and larrikin past, of the jokes that were played and the songs that were sung when the gin and the whiskey flowed fast. A hard-drinking lot were those bushmen of old, and they gathered from near and from far. Oh, but all of the riders lie under the mould who drank in that tumble.

Loud to the din of the boisterous songs that they sang. Ben Hall was a troublesome person at times, but he paid like a man for his grog. And he paid in full measure at last for his crimes. The police shot him down like a dog. Oh, but time is a tyrant, and time travels fast. And the old shanty stands in the shade and mourns for the men of that picturesque past, of the jokes and the antics they played. The curlews lament from the rushes and reeds when the shadows of evening descend. The big bearded bushmen on half-broken steeds come riding no more to the bend. But the old hands declare that on cold winter nights, when the heavens are misty and blurred, the shanty is filled with mysterious lights.

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I took up a job with a droving plant bound for Broken Hill. Spent the next 6 months in the mines deep underground. Then I came back.

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But if God could grant just one wish, then I'd sacrifice the rest to once more see the Cooper coming down.

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Now the publican's words were short and few, and the publican's looks were black.

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There are times when wrongs from your kindred come and treacherous tongues attack.

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For the bed of the tank was hard and dry and crossed with many a crack. And oh, it's a terrible thing to die of thirst in the scrub out back. A drover came, but the fringe of the law was eastward many a mile. Ah, he never reported the thing he saw, for it was not worth his while. Now the tanks are full and the grass

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1: Good morning, I'm Lee Harrison. The Reserve Bank will meet in Sydney today to decide on the latest interest rates. Scott Phillips from The Motley Fool says he believes

0: it'll stay put.
1: But I've got to say, three times in a row is pretty strong. A fourth time would be remarkable. I think the RBA is probably likely to want to wait and see. I suspect they will look at the oil price falling, and if they were on the fence, maybe this gives them a good reason to stay on hold. I think the market and I would be shocked if they did anything other than give us another 6 weeks off.
0: Australia has cautiously welcomed a ceasefire deal in the Middle East, hoping it'll lead to lower fuel prices. Nelson Scott reports.
2: Almost 4 months after the conflict began, the US and Iran have agreed to a peace deal, ending a war which has wreaked havoc on the global energy market. The agreement will be formally ratified in Switzerland on Friday, with both sides promising to allow ships to travel freely through the Strait of Hormuz. Prime Minister Anthony Albanese has welcomed the end to hostilities, but warns the war's economic impacts will linger.
3: It will be many months before things return to normal.
2: Opposition leader Angus Taylor says it's crucial the ceasefire holds and vital the strait remains open.
4: It means it will bring down the price of fuel at the bowser.
2: The government will decide in coming days whether to continue with the lower fuel excise. Nelson Scott, Canberra.
0: A key construction group warns the federal government's tax reforms will stifle investment across a range of sectors. Proposed changes to capital gains tax and negative gearing are currently before a parliamentary inquiry. Labor claims its policy will make the tax system fairer for young Australians. But Danita Warne from the Master Builders Australia has told the inquiry it'll reduce our overall economic performance.
5: These tax hikes, whether it's capital gains tax, negative gearing or trusts, will stifle business and are likely to cause a private investment strike, leading to a significant decline in terms of economic capacity of our country.
0: Victoria's Deputy Premier Ben Carroll insists he has no plans to roll Jacinda Allen for the top job amid ongoing speculation about her leadership. Stephanie Wacklewick reports.
6: Ben Carroll insists he has the job he wants, telling the Premier directly he will not be challenging for the Labor leadership.
7: No, I can look you in the eye and say that, Premier.
6: There is speculation Jacinda Allen could face a spill as soon as tomorrow as Parliament sits for the last week before the midwinter break. It follows a series of dire opinion polls showing plummeting popularity for Labor and Ms Allen and rising support for One Nation. Mr Carroll has been touted as Labor's best chance at winning the November election, but the Premier says none of her colleagues have approached her about her leadership, denying suggestions her greatest political rival could be Labor and not One Nation.
8: I have a strong, united Labor team.
6: Stephanie Wacklewick, State Parliament, Melbourne.
0: And FIFA's discrimination monitor at the World Cup has called for an Australian video review official to be removed for appearing to make a hand gesture resembling a white supremacist sign. Sean Evans made an OK symbol with his right hand in front of his right leg. It's unclear if it was a political gesture or a children's game prank. This is Air News. Lions coach Chris Fagan is hoping to discharge a few players from his growing casualty ward. Brisbane is seventh on the AFL ladder heading into this week's bye after Sunday's 35-point win over Richmond. Fagan says his side needs a break before a big fortnight against Sydney and Geelong.
9: Hopefully we can get a few players back over the next month that have been out injured. You know, we've got a pretty extensive list of about 15 players, and 8 or 9 of those guys are probably in the AFL team if they're available. So hopefully we can get that side of it sorted.
0: The Broncos women's side has announced Tamika Upton as their skipper for 2026. The star fullback is replacing club legend Ali Brigginshaw, who she co-captained with last year. Upton says it's a privilege to take on the role and be part of the team.
10: And an honour. This is a pretty successful club, and to be up there on that wall is really special. But I just think, yeah, being a part of this team that we have is a privilege in itself. So that's what I'm really looking forward to.
0: And all-rounder Cameron Green has been withdrawn from Australia's squad for this week's men's T20 series against Bangladesh. He'll return home to prepare for the upcoming test series against the same opposition in August. Australian Independent Radio News.
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13: The temperature in Burnie at the moment is 10 degrees. We're looking for a maximum today of 20. Morning clouds, mostly cool, and overnight will be an 11.
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13: Good morning, Boona. Janelle here this morning, and I'll be right through till 9 until Russell comes in. I'm starting my morning off with a little bit of a Trees theme. I've got a number of songs here. But if you'd like me to play something for you this morning, give me a call on 5463 1228. I'd love to take your request. And don't forget, birthday calls and all the other competitions that we've got for today. Tall, tall trees, Alan Jackson.

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1: 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Lemon Tree with the Seekers next. And then we'll have Home Amongst the Gum Trees.

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1: 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A couple more tree songs into this theme, Tire Yellow Ribbon and The Old Oak Tree.

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1: I think that announcement could need some updating because you can now email to us or just use the old-fashioned give me a call and I'll let you know how to make your announcements. That was the Easy Beats with the Old Oak Tree. I think it's time. It's 28 minutes past six. I think you need to feel like dancing.

That was Bad Company. That song was released in 1975. It's 15 minutes to 7. Let's change a little bit of our feelings. Let's go the peaceful, easy feeling.

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1: That was Feel Like a Natural Born Woman. That's Aretha Franklin. Then we've got a couple more feeling songs. The 59th Brook Street Bridge Song with Art Garfunkel and Carole King, I Feel the Earth Move.

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2: Good morning, I'm Lee Harrison. The Reserve Bank is widely expected to keep interest rates on hold today following three consecutive rises. Experts say the June meeting will focus more on what comes next and not this month's figures. Domain Chief Economist Nicola Powell says the most important information will come after the official announcement.
3: Really what the Governor actually signals in that media release afterwards, because that will give us a real good

0: insight into where they think the next move is going to go.
1: Australian Federal Police have launched an investigation into allegations by pro-Palestinian activists surrounding their treatment at the hands of Israeli forces. Australian participants say they were sexually abused and brutalised after being detained while trying to deliver aid to Gaza. The activists met with the foreign ministers, senior AFP officers and other officials in Canberra. The Israeli embassy is rejecting the allegations. Donald Trump is unsure if he'll attend the signing of the agreement to end the war in Iran. G7 leaders are meeting in France after the US president met with French President Emmanuel Macron. Mr. Trump expects Vice President J.D. Vance to attend the signing.
2: The strait is already partially opened. As you know, they're doing a little hunting for a couple of mines that they've already found. But it's essentially ships are starting to go out now. On Friday, it'll be completely opened.
1: The International Maritime Organization says removing any sea mines will be the essential first step to returning the Strait of Hormuz to pre-war traffic levels. About 130 vessels pass through the key shipping lane every day before the conflict broke out. Confusion still remains about whether Lebanon is part of a new peace deal to be formally signed on Friday. The Prime Minister has congratulated Britain for introducing a social media ban for under-16s. Gabrielle Hodson reports.
3: UK Prime Minister Keir Starmer has singled out Australia for leading the way when it comes to a ban on children on social media. Britain will follow Australia in early 2027 with plans to pass the legislation to make it happen by the end of this year. Now, our national leader has congratulated his British counterpart, posting on X that social media giants operate across borders. By standing together, we can do more to hold them accountable and keep children safe online. Indonesia, Malaysia and Portugal have gone ahead with similar bans, while legislation is being actively pushed in nations including Spain, Greece, France, Denmark, Norway and Austria. Gabrielle Hodson reporting.
1: And reports of an engine fire have caused a Perth-bound Virgin Australia flight to return to Melbourne. Engineers will inspect the Boeing 737 before it returns to service. This is Air News. Australia's turning its attention to its next fixture at the FIFA World Cup after a perfect start against Turkey. The Socceroos won their opening match 2-0 and will next face the US on Saturday morning. Former midfielder Craig Foster says the US have a more skillful squad than Turkey.
4: So we're going to be able to use Iran Kunda. We're going to be able to use Toure in a way because when USA come forward, they take a lot more risk than what Turkey did. So it's going to be a different game.
1: Queensland won't buy into any hoodoo chat ahead of tomorrow's must-win State of Origin. The Maroons haven't tasted victory at the MCG since 1995. Hooker Harry Grant says they're only concerned with squaring the series.
5: You can give it attention if you want, but at the end of the day, it doesn't mean anything. The game doesn't know. The conditions, they don't change. It's always the same 80 minutes, you know, same size field every week.
1: And in the AFL, Fremantle is set to welcome back captain Caleb Sarong ahead of Thursday night's clash with Geelong. Sarong has missed their last three games with a calf injury, but recovered well during last week's bye. Australian Independent Radio News.
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8: The temperature in Boona is 9 degrees. It's dropped a degree. It's a maximum today of 20 is due. Morning clouds and cool down to an 11 degree overnight.
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11: 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Everybody sings.

right through till 9:30, and I'm covering for Debbie Mack this morning. She's swapped shifts with me, so you might hear tomorrow Debbie Mack. We're into feeling, and I'm going into touching soon, but at the moment we're feeling. 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

That was Foreigner, Feels Like the First Time, and Peter Frampton before that, Do You Feel Like We Do? 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

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Right, it's that time of the morning. It's birthday calls.

0: All birthday calls for the week will go into Friday's draw for a chance to win a cake from our sponsor, Sugarloaf Bakery. 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
1: Remember that one birthday call per person will go into a monthly draw for a bistro voucher to the value of $40. 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

The time is 7:43, apparently much too young to feel this damn old. And Shania before that, that was Garth Brooks and Man I Feel Like a Woman. I've had a request this morning from Chook. He'd like Lawson's Loaded Dog with Stan Coster.

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1: That was interesting that the Somervilles come after the loaded dog with Stan Costa. He might have had a bomb. If you went to the country music on Saturday night, you would have got to hear Cash Backman. And I've had a request for another song of his, and it's called I'd Be Wrong. Thanks, Rita. This one's for you.

that was lovely. And it was a great show on the weekend too. I've got to say thanks for organising that, the Country Music Club. It's 7:49. We just need a little bit of a touch of paradise.

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2: Good morning, I'm Lee Harrison. Donald Trump claims ships are moving again through the Strait of Hormuz as he and other world leaders attend the G7 summit in France. Hannah Sinclair reports.
3: The G7 leaders are right now at a working dinner. The war in Iran and the war in Ukraine both high on the agenda. The US president and other leaders arriving at the summit in Evian a few hours ago. Donald Trump immediately meeting with French President Emmanuel Macron. President Trump says the details of the memorandum of understanding signed by the US and Iran will be released publicly soon. He's confirmed J.D. Vance will be attending the official signing ceremony of the peace deal in Switzerland, but he is a maybe at this point.
2: Meanwhile, motorists will need to be patient for petrol prices to come down despite the US-Iran peace deal. The federal government says it'll decide in coming days whether to maintain the reduction to the fuel excise. Labor halved the excise in March after the Middle East conflict sent petrol and diesel prices soaring. Australian super funds are being called out for not investing enough in green energy. Analysis by Market Forces reveals the nation's top 40 funds have invested just 0.3% in renewables. Spokesperson Brett Morgan says it's not enough.
4: Super funds are missing out on the critical opportunity to own the clean energy infrastructure that will power Australia's economy for generations.
2: Figures show more Australians are staying in their jobs for longer due to cost of living pressures. Australian HR Institute research shows employee turnover has fallen by about 11% in the last 6 months. Spokesperson Sarah McCann-Bartlett says redundancy levels are also down.
5: Employers don't want to make big decisions about making people redundant. They've gotten used to a really tight labour market that is easing, but it has been difficult to get the right people with the right skills.
2: Australia's Prime Minister is congratulating his British counterpart for pushing ahead with a ban on social media for under-16s. Anthony Albanese has noted that social media giants operate across borders and that nations can hold them accountable by standing together. The new restrictions, which also include restrictions on gaming and live streaming platforms, are due to take effect next year. UK Technology Secretary Liz Kendall telling British Parliament it's a defining moment for children.
6: Many children love connecting and interacting on social media, but others struggle with their mental health, concentration and self-esteem.
2: And Australia Post customers are being reminded to keep their dogs safely secured before expecting a delivery. Fresh data shows there's been a 5% increase in dog-related attacks on posties in the past 6 months. This is Air News. The Socceroos World Cup showdown against the USA on Saturday morning is promising to be one of the matches of the tournament. The Aussies are out to prove themselves, with numerous American commentators labelling the side as a walkover. Former Socceroo Andrew Redmayne says the noise won't be getting to the players.
7: Especially with a coach like Tony Popovich, he'll be keeping everyone in check, and I know they've got enough senior players in there, Matty and Jackson, and there's a lot more kind of experience in that team that'll just keep everyone pretty level-headed, I think.
2: Essendon great Matthew Lloyd wants anyone who doesn't want to be at the Bombers to be shown the door. Zach Merritt still reportedly wants to leave, while Jordan Ridley could also walk at the end of the season. Lloyd says if a player doesn't want to be there, they should go.
8: Yes, the club's got to fix themselves and get themselves right, and these players are probably entitled to be disgruntled with what's going on at the football club. But once the new coach comes in, there's going to be a lot of change of staff. Anybody who doesn't want to be there, move them on, get them out of there.
2: And both New South Wales and Queensland will hold their final captain's runs in Melbourne this morning ahead of Rugby League State of Origin at the MCG tomorrow night. Australian Independent Radio News.
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11: The weather in Booner at the moment is 11 degrees. We're looking for a maximum today of 20. Some clouds this morning, mostly cool and sunny. Right through to a overnight low of 11 degrees.
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14: She's all right. That girl's on the ride with me. Everybody sings.

Tuesday. I know it's only Tuesday, but I'm here for the morning for another hour or so, filling in for Debbie Mack. And I have a touch word theme at the moment, the divinals. I touch myself and a woman's touch with James Eaton Infeld. I've not heard that name. I'd be interested to hear this song.

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1: 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You can't touch this.
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I figure you're probably getting ready to leave. If you're taking the kids to school, this might be a good one. Let's go.

0: astounding. Time is fleeting. Madness takes its toll. But listen closely.
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1: 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Commencing with headline news at 9.30, then all the up-to-the-minute events around the state with Queensland news at 10. All the important sports news in Air Sport Australia First Edition at 10:30, then all the latest from around the globe with The World at 11. 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
2: Definitely great sponsors that we have here. I bet everybody was doing the time warp. Oh, come on. You don't have to tell fibs. We know. We've got cameras. All right. Given that you got so into it, I think I need to give you another one. Chattahoochee.

0: Rolling Stones there with Ruby Tuesday. Tuesday the 16th of June. It is 8:59. Let's go to the news.
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2: Good morning, I'm Lee Harrison. The Reserve Bank's expected to leave interest rates on hold this afternoon following its meeting. The official cash rate is expected to be held at 4.35% after three consecutive hikes this year. Motley Fool's Scott Phillips says experts are split on whether the next move from the RBA will be up or down.
3: Westpac saying one or two more rate rises, possibly both this year. NAB is saying they're done. The next move will be down, but not until next year. And the real question is what happens with inflation, but also unemployment and economic growth.
2: A permanent exemption's been granted to Surf Life Saving New South Wales to fly its shark-spotting drones over Sydney's Coogee Beach. The decision follows an attack at the weekend, which has left 35-year-old mother Leah Stewart in a critical condition. A community meeting has been held to provide support to those affected by the attack. Randwick Mayor Dylan Parker says his community has banded together following the incident.
4: What has really filled me with hope after that moment of horror has been the way in which our community has come together. Individuals, including those right here who witnessed it.
2: Thousands of students in Victoria could be forced to find a new school under proposed state government amalgamation. 14 prep to year 9 schools and 7 year 10 to 12 schools in Melbourne's west could be impacted, affecting more than 21,000 students. The state's opposition education minister, Brad Rouswell, says it could have major educational and financial impacts on students and their families.
5: I'm actually concerned that this decision and these questions is actually being driven by the fact that Victoria is broke. This is a real consequence of the way Labor has mismanaged and mishandled Victoria's economy over the last 12 years.
2: Donald Trump says the peace deal with Iran is now all signed, adding that details about the memorandum will be released in the coming days. An official signing ceremony is expected to take place in Geneva on Friday. Speaking from France ahead of the G7, the US president says they're now working to make the Strait of Hormuz safe for vessels to transit.
6: The strait is already partially opened. As you know, they're doing a little hunting for a couple of mines that they've already found. But it's essentially ships are starting to go out now. On Friday, it'll be completely opened.
2: In other news, a U.S. Air Force B-52 bomber has crashed shortly after takeoff in Southern California. And the world's largest study into the role genetics play with moles and melanoma has found new links between the two. This is Air News. Lions coach Chris Fagan is hoping to discharge a few players from his growing casualty ward. Brisbane is seventh on the AFL ladder heading into this week's bye after Sunday's 35-point win over Richmond. Fagan says his side needs a break before a big fortnight against Sydney and Geelong.
7: Hopefully we can get a few players back over the next month that have been out injured. You know, I've got a pretty extensive list of about 15 players, and 8 or 9 of those guys are probably in the AFL team if they're available, so hopefully we can get that side of it sorted.
2: The Broncos women's side has announced Tamika Upton as their skipper for 2026. The star fullback is replacing club legend Ali Brigginshaw, who she co-captained with last year. Upton says it's a privilege to take on the role and be part of the team.
8: And an honour. This is a pretty successful club, and to be up there on that wall is really special, but I just think, yeah, being a part of this team that we have is a privilege in itself, so that's what I'm really looking forward to.
2: And all-rounder Cameron Green has been withdrawn from Australia's squad for this week's men's T20 series against Bangladesh. He'll return home to prepare for the upcoming test series against the same opposition in August. Australian Independent Radio News.
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0: The temperature in Boona is 15 degrees. We're looking for a maximum today of 20. Some light clouds and cool. Have a wonderful day.
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0: Just a couple more minutes and I'm out of the studio in preparation for Russell and Echo to come on in. That's about 9:30. So I'll just play a few more songs for you. This one's called Tea on Tuesday, Sarah McMonagle.

I hope you enjoyed that song. And the next one we've got is Flame Trees for Cold Chisel. Well, that was requested for Wayne. I hope you enjoy that one.

If for anybody who was listening this morning, you would have noticed that I actually started my show with that song, which I thought was quite unusual. Right, guys, I'm out of here. My last song for you, and it's Gone Country. See you next time I'm back.

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1: Air News Headlines, I'm Lee Harrison. Making news today, Australian Federal Police have launched an investigation into allegations by pro-Palestinian activists surrounding their treatment at the hands of Israeli forces. Australian participants say they were sexually abused and brutalised after being detained while trying to deliver aid to Gaza. The opposition says Labor needs to keep an eye on petrol and diesel prices before deciding whether to restore the fuel excise in full. The federal government halved the levy in March as the Middle East conflict started. The International Maritime Organization says removing any sea mines will be the essential first step in returning the Strait of Hormuz to pre-war traffic levels. About 130 vessels pass through the key shipping lane every day before the conflict broke out. And Australia's Prime Minister is congratulating his British counterpart for pushing ahead with a ban on social media for under-16s. The new restrictions in the UK, which also include restrictions on gaming and live streaming platforms, are due to take effect next year. In our sport, Fremantle set to welcome back vice-captain Caleb Sarong ahead of Thursday night's clash with Geelong. Sarong has missed their last three games with a calf injury. And the Broncos women's side has announced Tamika Upton as their skipper for 2026. These stories and more today. This is Air News.
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0: Good morning, viewers. Welcome to our show, half an hour early. And so it's good morning from me.
1: Good morning from the Echo.
0: And we'll just play a bit of Lindsay Butler's show. First up will be The Spirit of Australia by Shazza Lee. So we'll give it a go and see how she cranks up.

Righto, that was Shazalee and the Spirit of Australia. Up next we got That's the Way They Were, Brian Letton, and I'll Be Adrifted Till I Die, Tom Maxwell. The time is 9:38, you're on RIM FM 100.1.

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It all seemed second nature. Honest partner by his side.

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He'll leave some flowers for her now, for passers-by to see. As he looks up through a misty haze to a ridge just round the spur, he'll treasure precious memories